Hello there. Welcome. It's 6 a.m. and it's time for the morning news on 3FM 92.7. This news is coming to you live from our studios at Adisawe Kanda. My name is Christabel Success Treve. Coming up this morning, Anti-Illegal Mining Secretariat calls for more stationary deployment as 13 illegal miners are arrested during Osino clampdown in the eastern region. Also in the bulletin, pupils and students in Ghana's pre-tertiary schools to remain at home as teacher unions declare strike over expired conditions of service and other welfare issues. And much later, Ghana's cocoa producer price rises by 42 cedis per ton or for the 2026-2027 crop season effective September 25. We've got details shortly. Don't go away.

0: Now, the Office of the Special Operations Assistant to the Inspector General of Police, in collaboration with the National SWAT, has arrested 64 suspects for unlawful possession of firearms and ammunition at a lounge near Achimota Mall 7 in the Greater Accra region. The operation followed complaints from residents about suspected criminal activities at the lounge and its surroundings, including the open display and possible trade in firearms. During the operation, police identified a blue unregistered Acura vehicle with a pistol holster inside. The vehicle was impounded and taken to the police headquarters for further investigation after no person at the scene claimed ownership of the holster. Further investigations led to police to Atiko, where another suspect, Michael Emmanuel Kinsley Mills, was arrested. A search of his residence resulted in the recovery of 3 pump action guns, 4 pistols, 62 AA and BB cartridges, 54 rounds of 40 caliber ammunition, and other exhibits. The suspects are currently in police custody assisting with investigations and will be put before the court in the coming days. Now, the new price of the cocoa will take effect from Friday, September 25, 2026, and represents 71.18% of the realized gross free on board value of cocoa. Now, the increase translates into a producer price of 2,650 Ghana cedis per 64 kilogram bag of cocoa. The decision follows consultations among Cocoa Board and other key stakeholders on the producer price and applicable rates and fees for the new cocoa season. Here's CEO of Cocoa Board, Dr. Randy Abbey, announcing the price.
1: Cocoa Board and all key stakeholders, and here I refer to the Minister of Finance, farmers, the Chamber of Cocoa Marketers, which comprises of licensed buying companies, hauliers, and processors, have approved that the producer price of cocoa be increased from 41,392 Ghana cedis per ton to 42,400 Ghana cedis per ton for the 2026-2027 cocoa season. This represents 71.18% of the realized gross FOB, gross, not net, FOB, and translates into 2,650 Ghana cedis per 64 kilogram bag of cocoa, effective today.
0: That's Cocoa Board CEO Dr. Randy Abbey speaking there. Now, the National Anti-Illegal Mining Operations Secretary says more stationary deployment is needed to help deal with the Galamsey menace. 13 illegal miners were rounded up in yet another clampdown at Osino in the Fantiakwa district of the Eastern Region. NIMO's operation aims to protect the river, prevent illegal miners from accessing river corridors, and support the restoration of rivers affected by illegal mining. Pa Kwesi Shandoff is a media relations officer at the Ministry of Lands and Natural Resources.
2: In this particular operation, for example, 13 persons were arrested. I think 13 persons were arrested. But the number who fled were more than, let's say, 50, because they had wind that NIMOS was coming. And not to implicate the locals or impugn the integrity of the local authorities there, but in Osino, it appears the situation is communally endorsed, because even when you are going to the mining sites, you see restaurants, you see, you know, structures, regular, you know, habitable structures, everyday life happening. And so logically, the supposition is supposed to be that if they are against it, they themselves should be fronting against the illegality. Right. But it appears nobody cares. In fact, even before that particular site, you would see a police station.
0: Pakwesi Shandoff is Media Relations Officer at the Ministry of Lands and Natural Resources. Ghana and Cote d'Ivoire have jointly commissioned 37 newly constructed international boundary pillars as part of efforts to reaffirm the assured land boundary. The exercise, supervised by the Ghana Boundary Commission, covers 150 kilometers and forms part of the first phase of the joint Ghana-Cote d'Ivoire land boundary reaffirmation exercise.
3: The commissioning of 37 boundary pillars marks the successful completion of phase one of the joint Ghana-Cote d'Ivoire land boundary reaffirmation exercise, covering 150 kilometers. The project was undertaken under the African Union Border Programme with the 48th Engineer Regiment of the Ghana Armed Forces serving as the contractor. The 37 pillars comprise one terminus pillar, 12 main pillars, 20 intermediate pillars, and 4 border crossing pillars. At Newtown in the Jomoro municipality, the terminus pillar was commissioned to mark the end of the Ghana-Cote d'Ivoire international land boundary and the beginning of the international maritime boundary.
4: We commission today is therefore more than a physical structure. It is a visible expression of the determination of Ghana and Cote d'Ivoire to work together within the framework of international law to reaffirm our common boundary through dialogue, cooperation, consensus, and mutual respect. International boundaries are fundamental to the existence and functioning of sovereign states. At first glance, one may be tempted to see the construction of the boundary pillars as inconsistent with the African Union's vision of a borderless Africa. But such an interpretation overlooks the very essence of the vision.
3: Major General Anthony Ntem said clearly defined and mutually respected boundaries are essential to peace, cooperation, and regional integration. He urged stakeholders and residents along the border to protect the pillars and regard them as symbols of certainty, cooperation, and peaceful coexistence. Cote d'Ivoire National Boundary Commission Executive Secretary Dr. Kunote said the exercise will make the international boundary line more visible and commended the technical team for their work.
0: Before we go, the Ghana National Association of Teachers, the National Association of Graduate Teachers, and the Pre-Tertiary Teachers Association have declared a nationwide strike effective September 26. The union says the action follows government's failure to implement key aspects of their conditions of service, including the payment of the 20% deprived area allowance and salary adjustments for newly promoted teachers.
5: 2 weeks ago, Education Minister Haruna Idrisu, after a meeting with the teacher unions and the Controller and Accountant General's Department, directed the Controller to ensure that newly qualified and promoted teachers were placed on the government's payroll. Both sides subsequently agreed that affected teachers would receive their adjusted salaries by September. However, the unions say the teachers received their salaries this month without expected adjustment. They describe the development as a breach of the agreement and an act of bad faith on the part of the government.
6: Where we've gotten to, teachers have switched on the red light. So the powers that be must stop enlisting. So that is where we are. Simply meaning, all the teacher unions, we have declared industrial action effective today to further notice.
7: We started negotiation with Fair Wages and Salary Commission since January. We have had about 3 meetings. All they have told us is that they can only increase 1 allowance on our collective agreement. And the amount that they have stated is just 8 cedis for 1 month. That we are not in agreement.
8: Deprived area allowance implemented have yielded no fruits. We are asking all teachers that with immediate effect and now, as soon as this information goes out, they should put all their tools down, leave the classroom, go home and have a very good rest.
0: That's all the time we have here on the 6 a.m. News on 3FM 92.7. But you can check out our website, 3news.com. My name is Christabel Success-Trevor. 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

0: 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Right to the speaker.
1: You are blocking me from sitting in my car. Please leave the car.
2: Nicola incident. This one, what you just saw on the television there, is what has dominated a lot of conversation regarding what happened just about some 4 days ago at the premises of the court. The conduct of the Member of Parliament and also the Economic and Organized Crime Office EOCO official has been topical, a matter of discussion for a number of reasons. And that those are the issues we're going to be talking about this morning. And the questions being asked of the EOCO official and also the Member of Parliament. If you recall, right after this incident, the Economic and Organized Crime Office, EOCO, issued a statement. And also the Member of Parliament issued a statement. Both of them, I mean, both EOCO and the MP have issued statements that outlines their narrative of exactly what happened. But the benefit of this discussion this morning is that we have the videos playing from different angles and also the arguments being made. We have lawyers who are going to be joining us this morning to have a conversation. We have a Member of Parliament as well, and a former Member of Parliament. Because whether or not the immunities of a Member of Parliament kicks in at this point, whether or not the EOCO official should have shown an ID that specifically identifies her as a staff of EOCO, whether or not the Member of Parliament conducted himself in a way that also brought issues, the matter into perspective, we will talk about it this morning. Those are the issues that we'll get into. But this, at the heart of all this, is the trial of the woman who is reported or alleged to be linked to this social media account. The reason why she is standing trial. The president, John Dramani Mahama, just some few hours ago, has spoken in the United States regarding this matter of the arrests and prosecution of some social media commentators. We'll tell you exactly what the president said, but stay with us here on The Key Point. Also this morning here on The Key Point, we will delve into the matter of illicit drug trade and Ghana being this transit route, or the MPP says some persons within the party says they have knowledge of the manufacturing of these illicit drugs in this country. The National, that's the Narcotic Control Commission, has been doing its work, issuing statements. Persons have been arrested, just as you're seeing on the screen there. These four customs officers and some civilians were at the Kwabena Circuit Court this week. They have been remanded. We understand some additional persons have been picked up. Others have been declared wanted. We have all of that information regarding this latest drug bust. The first executive secretary of the Narcotics Control Commission, Kofi Bentum Kwanson, is going to be joining us this morning. We'll have a conversation on this matter of the drug bust and matters arising. Also this morning here on The Key Point, we will sink our teeth into matters relating to what we've seen with the judgment debt on this Tessie desalination plant and exactly the response that the Attorney General gave this week. But those who hold the view that this could have been avoided, but the Attorney General has given clear indication of what the pathway of government is to dealing with this matter. How feasible will this be? We'll get into this matter here on The Key Point. Less than 24 hours ago, the new cocoa producer price has been announced. The farmer community, I'm talking about the cocoa farmers, are yet to give any official response. You will hear it this morning regarding this new cocoa producer price. We'll get into it here on The Key Point. As always, you're an integral part of the conversation. There are many ways you can join us with your thoughts, views, comments, and opinions. But remember, we're live on 3FM 92.7, also on TV3 Ghana on Facebook, and on DSTV channel 279. We're all across the world on 3news.com. We're also on the Voice of London Radio in the heart of the city of London, the Voice of London Television, and also KESME 107.1 in Tamale, and a number of radio stations across the country. We'll be back shortly after this quick break. My guests will be joining me in the studio. The conversation starts right after this break. Professor Ransford Jampo, Kofi Bento, Martin Pebble, Kwesi Kwarteng, also be joined by the Akwetia Member of Parliament, Bernard Bediakubedu. All these people will be with us this morning. Together with you, I'll be back shortly after this quick break. And remember, The Key Point is brought to you by Bank of Africa, Gassem, and Belmont. Stay with us. We'll be back shortly after this quick break. I am Alfred Okunse. Welcome.

0: 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We need to develop a malt for the new generation.
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2: Sweet?
3: And refreshing.
4: Wait. Sweet? Why I go like my malt? They like them bitter.
2: General.
4: Yes, you. Life will be sweet, girl.
5: One product, some like it bitter, some like it sweet. How are we going to pull this off?
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1: Well, my favorite scripture is Romans 8:28, and it says, all things work together for the good to them that love the Lord. Kwame, that is absolutely my favorite scripture.
0: Yes, your inspirational gospel mix, a moment to get inspired with the best of inspirational songs and interviews to get you prepared for the new week. 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You are blessed.
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0: Kickstart your week with Monday motivation. Shake up the Tuesday blues and get ready for midweek mania. Take a trip down memory lane on Throwback Thursday and wrap up the week with Funky Friday with myself and Helen Apia Ampofo. 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

0: your week with Monday motivation. Shake up the Tuesday blues and get ready for midweek mania. 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
1: Well, my favorite scripture is Romans 8:28, and it says, all things work together for the good to them that love the Lord. Kwame, that is absolutely my favorite scripture.
0: Yes, your inspirational gospel mix, a moment to get inspired with the best of inspirational songs and interviews to get you prepared for the new week. Every Sunday, 8 p.m. to 10 p.m. with me, your big brother, Kwame Adu, mixing you, mixing gospel. You can miss it. You are blessed.
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0: Kickstart your week with Monday motivation. Shake up the Tuesday blues and get ready for midweek mania. 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
0: Push her away.
1: Push her away.
0: Push her away. Push her away. Push her away. Push her away. Push her away. Push her away. Push her away. Push her away. Push her away. Push her away. Push her away. Push her away. Push her away. Push her away. Push her away. Push her away. Push her away. Push her away. Push her away. Push her away. Push her away. Push her away. Push her away. Push her away. Push her away. Push her away. Push her away. Push her away. Push her away. Push her away. Push her away. Push her away. Push her away. Push her away. Push her away. Push her away. Push her away. Push her away. Push her away. Push her away. Push her away. Push her away. Push her away. Push her away. Push her away. Push her away. Push her away. Push her away. Push her away. Push her away. Push her away. Push her away. Push her away. Push her away. Push her away. Push her away. Push her away. Push her away. Push her away. Push her away. Push her away. Push her away. Push her away. Push

0: Well, so welcome back. This is Key Point on TV3. 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And as always, brought to you by Bank of Africa, also by Gassem and Belmont. There's so many ways you can join us with your thoughts. What you just saw, that video, kickstarts the conversation this morning. Before we get into the responses that came from both the Economic and Organized Crime Office, UCO, we have a copy of the said invitation to the Member of Parliament in February. And then in the statement, they outlined two invitations to him, which he did not honor. Does that amount to an illegality? And then also, what are the repercussions or the actions thereof that is available or open to the security agencies in an instance where somebody refuses to honor an invitation? This is it. This is the what Yoko has been referencing. It's a confidential one that throughout all of these instances and the issues that were happening was made public. They issued a statement. The Member of Parliament also issued a statement. The Member of Parliament in question. We'll get into all of that this morning. But joining us in the studio is Bernard Bediakubedu. He is Member of Parliament for the Akwetia constituency. He's a member of a number of committees in Parliament. Bernard Bediakubedu is a private legal practitioner as well. Good morning to you. Thank you for joining us.
1: Good morning, my dear brother. How are you?
0: I'm well, thank you. Thank you for joining us this morning. Also joining us is Martin Luther Kwebu is a private legal practitioner, also a member of the oral preparatory team to round up their work. Counsel, good morning to you. Thank you for joining us.
2: Morning, Mr. Kansi. It's good to be here once again on Ghana's number one talk show, right? Unbeatable, unshakable, and unstoppable. Yeah. And of course, we are what we are because the program belongs to the people. As I keep saying, 3 a.m., 2 a.m., or sometimes even the previous night, then the messages start trooping in. And so when you go talk about this, talk about that, cost of living, we are suffering. So yes, we'll talk about that because as the president himself gave his speech at the UN a few days ago, he says that democracy must deliver jobs, food, and then was it security, something else. So President Ramaphosa himself this week has said that, yes, our democracy must deliver food, jobs, etc. So we have to continue to push he and his government and also support at the same time. So it's not just commentary, bashing them. Yeah, bashing them keeps them in line, but we also support, right?
0: Right.
2: Thank you very much. And of course, hey, we shouldn't forget to thank the president for the national dialogue through his secretary, Dr. Kalisus Mama. Thank you, thank you, thank you for the national dialogue. We hope it will bring us results. Yes, talking always helps, right?
0: Mm-hmm.
2: It helps. Yeah, so the other part of our rituals, hey, when it comes to men above 40, the prostate advocacy, this week, can you imagine, I had to go see Professor Philip Goliku of Claytaps University.
0: Right.
2: He says the advocacy is gotten thinking, right? Mm. So we wait, in the next few months, we see what you'll be doing in the area of prostate cancer. Yeah,
0: perfect.
2: That's what he said. He said it has inspired him. So Professor Goliku, we'll continue to support you when you also come up with your program to ramp up access to medical health for people with to help diagnose prostate cancer. You mm-hmm. know, Claytop University, I think they are somewhere in Clagon, eh?
0: Right.
2: Thank you. So, Yas Antua, thank you, Sofia Kufu, thank you. More fire. Yes, more fire on the constitutional reforms. The same with Kentucky Tech, which will be the second. Then, listen, I see I did your argument, baby. Then, Toby Apede, Dr. Eric Apesia Mankwa, and of course, our new friend, Abridu Otu, George Abridu Otu, the CEO of Buffer Stock.
0: Mm-hmm.
2: Hey, let's not forget Dr. Bashiru Kikimoto, right?
0: Indeed.
2: Thank you, guys.
1: Alfred, before you
0: yes.
1: even come here, there is an important matter I would like to say a word on.
0: Okay.
1: Even though it's not part of what we are to discuss. You see, it has to do with the impending strike of revered teachers, the pre-tertiary mm-hmm. teachers. You see, the brief I have this matter, even though it's not a subject matter for discussion, I want to put in a word. Look.
0: Briefly.
1: Please, and please to the controller and accountant general.
0: Mm.
1: This is completely avoidable.
0: Right.
1: Completely avoidable.
0: Mm.
1: The status quo must be maintained until, if you intend to do any further, because you see, teachers and their promotion, okay, hitherto was automatic. After they are done with the exam, whatever, they are gotten on board automatically. You came, you said no, they need to fill IPP, this and all that. And the time is very limited. At the end of the day, now the teachers, so it is not a problem of government. It's not a problem of the minister. It's not a problem of the Director General. But it is a problem with controller and accountant general.
0: Thank you.
1: Please, controller, you need to do the needful. This is completely avoidable.
0: Right.
1: It's avoidable.
0: Thank you very much, Bernard Bedi Akobedo. And talk about education and then also the matters with the teachers. And you're asking questions, tough ones, of the Controller Accountant General. One person who once spoke for the Education Ministry in the Exwell administration, he wanted to get into Parliament. He's a private legal practitioner, newly married as well, fresh husband. I'm talking about Kwesi Kwarteng. Kwesi Kwarteng is a member of the NPP.
2: Congrats.
0: He's a legal practitioner. Good morning to you.
3: Good morning,
0: Mr. Kwesi Kwarteng.
3: So that's to show off my ring. So nice to have newly married. Anyway, thank you very much, and good morning to my seniors on the panel. I think you mentioned that I wanted
2: seniors
3: to get
2: in marriage as well.
3: Seniors in marriage as well.
2: So
3: both in marriage and also at law.
2: Thank you.
3: It's important to set that distinction out, and. I think you also mentioned I wanted to get to Parliament. Yeah, so that dream is still alive. Hopefully, one day we'll still.
0: Asante Achim North.
3: Asante Achim North, yeah.
0: Still Asante Achim North.
1: Next year.
3: Yeah, God willing. I should.
0: Right. I see. Yeah. Okay, it's interesting because.
3: But I wanted to touch on the striking.
0: Briefly. Just
3: briefly, yeah.
0: Quickly.
3: I'm happy with. What's Prof. Jansen Shambu say? I'm happy with council's admission.
0: Mm-hmm.
3: Of course, nobody enjoys it when there is strike action. Those matters, in large extent, they are inevitable. I mean, you cannot run a government where there wouldn't be any possibility that there will be a strike action. But I think usually governments are judged on how they react to it. So I hope that the Minister for Education and the Minister for Employment and Labour, and of course all the other key stakeholders, mostly has to do with more of money. So I think the finance will also be involved. As a matter of agency, should
1: quickly... The promotions controller. The brief I have is controller.
3: Okay. Yeah, but controller takes money from finance.
1: No, it's not about money. It's about procedure, I'm telling you, senior.
0: Thank you, gentlemen. Thank you very much.
1: The procedure. The man wants them to fill some forms.
0: Professor Jampo is going to be joining us in a bit.
1: Thank you.
0: Thank you.
1: It's just a delay.
0: And then also...
3: Alfred, let it be on record. Let it be on record. That he didn't even allow me to finish my submission. We just started. It was just a preliminary comments. But as usual, council became very combative. I want to plead with him that let's make it very modest presented. Anyway,
0: thank you very much. Kofi Bento will be joining us. He is Vice President of Imani Africa. And also Professor Ransford Jampo. You just saw him walk right in front of me. He is a professor of political science at the University of Ghana. Also, the Chief Executive Officer of the Ghana Shippers Authority. Prof, good morning.
4: Alfred, good morning, and good morning to my cherished panelists and colleagues. Around the 1970s, the United Nations Commission for Trade and Development, UNCTAD, had identified the arbitrariness of shipping lines in their dealings with importers, exporters, and traders, those we generally refer to as shippers. They had identified the arbitrariness with which they charge, they place charges on cargoes. And they had realized that, look, shippers from across, shippers across the globe, particularly those from the developing countries who didn't have a say in those charges, were always suffering. And so UNCTAD called for the formation of shipping councils across the globe to serve as a countervailing authority to the arbitrariness of shipping lines, so that these shipping councils across the globe would be negotiating better charges that protect the interest of traders. It was in this regard that Ghana Shippers Authority was formed somewhere in 1974 to negotiate the interest of traders, particularly when it comes to charges that are slapped by shipping lines. Now, that particular arrangement particular arrangement was not improving the lot of shippers, because if you negotiate, the other party can agree or can disagree. Fast forward in 2024, the Ghana Shippers Authorities Act 1122 was passed, which inter alia now gives more power to the Shippers Authority to now approve or disapprove the charges of the shipping lines. It is in this regard that we, under the able leadership and support of my minister, Honorable Joseph Bukai Enipe, have been able to issue a regulatory directive to reduce container administrative charges from $165 per TEU to $65 now. Okay. And so, distinguished people of Ghana, I'm saying this to the hearing of very discerning people. This is the mandate of the Ghana Shippers Authority.
0: Okay.
4: Thank you very much. Greetings to my colleague, Major General Paul Seydou Tanekulu.
0: We need to change the
4: GPHA Director General, and then Director General Ghana Maritime Authority. And greetings to my Deputy Minister.
0: Okay. Now, let me just remind you that it will be changed. It will be changed. So they'll come and check it for you. Now, let's take a look at this video that will set the pace for this conversation this morning. It will be changed. Just take a look.
5: I'll come in my car. You said my office is different.
6: Madam, who are here?
7: For what?
6: For MPO.
7: So what?
6: For
7: what?
6: Me.
8: Member of Parliament, who are you?
6: Who are you?
8: Who are
6: you?
8: Who are you? Who are you?
6: Who are
8: you?
6: Who
8: are
6: you?
8: Who are
6: you?
8: Who
6: are you?
8: You need somebody at
6: Yoko for what?
8: For what?
6: For what?
8: You're a member of Parliament. For what?
6: To the Parliament.
8: So now you want to intimidate the lawyers involved in this matter?
6: You want to intimidate the lawyer or what?
8: You want to intimidate the lawyers?
6: You want to intimidate the lawyers in this matter?
8: Who charge the system? I'm telling you.
6: Follow
7: citizen of
6: that. Citizen of that.
8: Because I'm defending another poor woman, you want to arrest me?
6: No, you should write to the speaker.
8: Write to the speaker.
6: That's a procedure for arresting a member of Parliament.
8: Madam, you cannot force me. Stay away.
6: Please,
8: who are you? What source are you from, Yoko? What source are you from, Yoko?
6: Write to the speaker.
8: No, what source are you from, Yoko?
6: There's a procedure for which we are
8: from you.
0: So this is it. And this is what it was put out by Yoko regarding the invitation that was extended to the Member of Parliament as far back as February. This titled Confidential Invitation Pursuant to SE 18 of Act 804. It is addressed to the senior partner, Sakodie Bafuewa and Partners. You see the address there. The office is investigating allegations of financial irregularities at SIC Life Savings and Loans Company Limited, and your input into the matter is of immense importance. In view of that, you are kindly requested to report to the Executive Director of Representative on Tuesday, February 17, 2026, at 10 a.m. at Yoko Head Office, Accra, to assist with investigation. Your cooperation is highly anticipated. This, you see the stamp and the date. Now, Yoko referenced this invitation in their statement that was issued after this altercation some 4 days ago in court. The Member of Parliament issued a statement. He referenced this said invitation, but he said it should be noted that lawyer Nana J. Bafuewa has never been the subject of any investigation. Rather, it is SIC Life Savings and Loans Company Limited, a company Sakodie Bafuewa and Partners, that is herein referred to as the firm, which he is senior partner, represented and still represents. So that should be on record. Still represent this SIC Life in legal matters that is under investigation. The letter I referenced from Yoko dated 10 February 2026 sought to invite the senior partner of the firm to report to the executive director at 10 a.m. Yoko to assist investigation. On 18 February, lawyer Nana J. Bafuewa, then senior partner of the firm, based on the MP statement, he says he responded to Yoko informing the office that he was now a member of parliament and had therefore referred the letter to the clerk to parliament to advise. Following the above, a lawful representative of the firm duly cooperated with Yoko interrogations on three different occasions. He gives the dates and provided all the necessary information requested, after which a formal written statement dated 30th April 2026 in relation to the matter was submitted to Yoko. Goes on and gives that significant, he says it's significant to note that since the lawful representative of the firm engaged with Yoko and provided the information and formal written statement required, there has been no further invitation. That's according to the Member of Parliament. Now, Lawyer Marty Kwebu, bring you in there on this particular matter and how this issue has played out. The specific demand of Yoko was the senior partner. And this person, in this case, the member of parliament, he acknowledges the letter. But then again, he says that even though he did not personally engage, someone from his office did that. And then also the fact that he's a member of parliament, certain processes or procedures needed to be followed in getting him to respond to the said invitation. But was he right in this position to take that particular view of going through parliament before an invitation of this nature is responded to by Yoko?
2: Absolutely. He was right. There's no way you can give any other interpretation to it, okay? Some of these matters, you see, like I always say, we supported this administration. Yeah, this very seat. I said, vote for JM, etc. But it doesn't mean that when something is clear cut like this, I would come and seek to support what Yoko did. No. No. There's no way.
0: So Yoko going to court and seeking to invite him, because if you listen to the video, the lady first talked about an invitation.
2: Yeah, it's wrong.
0: And then asked that he follows.
2: Yeah, that's wrong.
0: And then eventually asked him to join the Yoko vehicle. He said he would follow them in his own vehicle. He's going to sit in his car. He didn't do that. He said he felt he was going to be kidnapped.
2: Yes.
0: By Yoko.
2: Yes.
0: It's and wrong. All of that is wrong on the part
2: all
0: of
2: all of that is wrong.
0: On
2: it's
0: the part
2: on
0: of
2: the
0: who?
2: Part of Yoko. So let's continue to say. So as I've said, the law is clear. Look, when you have a member of parliament, right, as the target, look, in order not for you to suffer any embarrassment, the safest thing is go through the Speaker of Parliament. Because you see, when you look at Article 117, it says that don't serve any criminal process or civil process on a member of parliament whilst he's on his way to attending at and returning from parliament, right? Now, those days, we thought that when parliament is on recess, you easily say, oh, but parliament is on recess, blah, blah, blah. But, you know, this is not the first time we're having this debate. Subsequently, we're educated, and it's true that even when parliament is on recess, the committees work. So it makes sense that thing came up that, look, parliament works even during the recess. And when they say a committee works, let's also understand that a committee doesn't always work in the precincts of parliament. Mm-hmm. Sometimes they go out to the field. They are going to the mining areas. They are going to other areas, right? Mm-hmm. To do on-site inspections and those things to get a first-hand experience of what's happening on the ground so that they can better regulate and all those things. So the safest is that once it's an MP, pass it through parliament. What does it cost? And you see, the thing is that we've always had Act 300. So for you to understand how this Article 117 works, it's supplemented by Section 20 of Act 300. Mm-hmm. And let me read the instructive part. So the first part is, okay, let's read this one quickly. So 117 says, civil or criminal process coming from any court or place out of parliament shall not be served on or executed in relation to the speaker or a member or the clerk to parliament while he's on his way to attending at or returning from any proceeding of parliament.
0: Yeah, yes, good. That's so now, on the screen. That's good. What we have there. Mm-hmm.
2: So to see how it works in practice, because it's not the first time we've had this, it's been there, this privilege, since the 1960s. So there's Act 300, 1965. If you Google online, please, you see it. Okay. Just Google Parliament Act, Act 300, it will come up. Now, Section 22, this is what it says, this is what I'm relying. It says the speaker, on an application being made in that behalf, may direct that that paragraph C of subsection 1 shall not apply to the service or execution of a process, okay, specified in the direction. So
0: the question has been asked about this immunities you reference, that it is not absolute, right?
2: Yeah.
0: And that's in a position that Alhaji Nusuf Hussaini, a former member of parliament, he's a private legal practitioner as well.
2: Yeah, that's what I can say. Can we, let's finish the fact if that, not,
0: exactly, that, is it
2: No, let's finish the first one. Let's finish the first one. Because, look, we don't need to go to whether it's absolute, it's not. If they don't arise yet. That's why it says, so when you start saying, says it's absolute or not absolute, it's when you direct your application to the speaker. So it's even good. It's good you've asked so that we tie it in. It says that the speaker may waive it when you direct your application to him. What? This is 1965. Since 1965, this law, and you see, let's be careful. This provision, some are saying, no, I'm coming to order 25 of the standing orders, where now it says that when you arrest the MP, inform the speaker within 6 hours, etc. We'll come to that. But let's know, like Honorable Inu Safdin is saying, it's not absolute, but has are we talking about that in this instance? In this instance, the application is not being made to the speaker. If it had gone to the speaker, then the speaker had ruled that he would not, I would not this make him available. Then that's the point at which absoluteness or otherwise will arise. Mm. But right now, you've not sent an application to the speaker. If the thing says send an application, and you see this section 20, as I say, look, let's read the laws holistically. It's been on our statute books since 1965. We've had the 69 constitution came and met it. 79 constitution came and met it. It still survived. And 1992 constitution came and met it. So if as a people, we no longer think that anybody should go and apply, any law enforcement agency, or let's say anybody, when we say anybody, because it includes the civil processes, so any lawyer. Okay, and the registrars. Mm-hmm. If we think that no application should be made to the speaker, please amend the law. But right. I don't support such a thing. I don't. Listen, as I mentioned, we're here every day. Ekufuado is corrupt. Wah, wah, wah. Let's get them out. Yes, I still believe so. But it doesn't mean that Ekufuado's MPs should just be shunted aside because we are still angry. No. Please, mm-hmm. Let's protect them. The law is very clear. Section 20 says apply. This law is older than most of the people talking. Mm-hmm. This law was on the statute books before you were born. If you ever think that it is wrong, let the courts cancel it. This law, 1965, is older than most of us. The 69 constitution came and met it. 79 met it. 1992 constitution came and met it. And it's still on the books. So please, let's go by the law. Look, and if you want to even understand it, look at how I'm talking passionately about Balfour's case. Let me just show you that we are working for a better Ghana, not on about individual, vengeance. They did it to us, so we'll do it to them. Just a small part so you understand. Look, whilst MPP was in power, there was this brief I used to do for a certain agency. Coincidentally, they took the brief away from me and gave to Balfour. But would I say because, I was handling this case and people, of course, Balfour is close to NAPU, let's be very clear. It falls under Minister of Education. Mm-hmm. So I suppose it's because of NAPU's influence. They took it and gave it to Balfour. But it doesn't matter. The law is the law.
0: Reference has been made to, and I want you to answer this question. Within the week, you remember this processes that you referenced, the speaker being written to.
2: Mm-hmm.
0: The speaker clarified that security agencies do not need approval from him before arresting a member of parliament for suspected wrongdoing.
2: Yes.
0: And this was on the 21st of May this year.
2: Yes, on CTFM.
0: Yes, he was addressing. This was at the opening of the second meeting of the second session of the ninth parliament.
2: Yes.
0: Okay. Does that make any difference at all?
2: It doesn't at all. Look, at this stage, I would think that it's a misreportage, okay? It happens all the time that a speech is given, a journalist will not get it right. As I've said, I've read to you Section 20. It doesn't lie in the bosom of a speaker to cancel Section 20. No. So when I read it, I said, no. But I'm also coming...
0: So this is not the journalist reporting. It's actually a quote.
2: No, that's what I'm saying.
0: That there is a misconception, quote. That before an MP is arrested, the speaker must give approval. That is not the state of the law, unquote. Yes. That is a direct quote from the speaker.
2: I'm coming. So you remember earlier when I told you about Order 25? So that's partly the case. So now let's come to that part. So that's this quote, as I said, in the first place, I don't believe that's the whole of the speech
7: Okay, so obviously the quote doesn't represent the whole of the speech, but that part of the quote where it fits in it is that when you read order 25 of the standing orders, that is where it says that when a law enforcement agency arrests an MP, blah blah blah. So my understand court legal let him walk away. So you see that Samson Ladi Ayoni, also a lawyer, host of News File, has done a brilliant article on that. That's so if you find, Mr. Okanse, we are here. So let's say Professor Jampo is the MP. Touchwood. This is a cameraman. What's your name again? Mensah. So Jampo pulls his pistol out and poof, he shoots Mensah. We can say Jampo should walk home.
0: Because he's an MP.
7: Yes, no, we've seen it. This is death. That one, it will lead to too much impunity. So naturally, if the police come, they'll have to take him. So then that's when the notification will apply. Because Order 25 says, when you arrest him within 6 hours, inform speaker. So that's because, you see, we read the laws together. You don't read one law to cancel the other. If you want to cancel, Supreme Court is the venue or is the forum. It's only the Supreme Court that can cancel. And like I keep saying, let's be very careful. This law that was made in 65, and we kept it on the statute books to today. You can't read a media reportage of Mr. Speaker's small quote and say you've canceled Section 20. I beg you. If you want to do that, the forum is the Supreme Court. Or send a bill. But like I like to say, it's too late in the day. Let's protect the MPs. So okay. In this practice, last sentence on this. You see, when Okwe was speaker, Okwe had this good practice where instead of allowing the MP to go down to the police station, he would let them come to Parliament House. And I think we must go with that one. Because in this our country, we have too much vengeance. People, the appetite for vengeance is just too high in our politics. Meanwhile, on Sundays, the churches are full. On Fridays, the mosques are full. So many, come on, what vengeance? I see, I've just told you that a brief was taken from me. Good brief. It was giving me bread and butter, giving to Balfour. But I would say Balfour's people took my bread and butter. Today it's in trouble. That day, Jollof, even when I went to court, whilst he was on his feet, there was something that I had to chip in something. Then the judge even made a comment that, hey, Balfour, why are you talking to people? What I mean is that, so you see, we don't look at the past. We are Christians. Forgive. You go and preach, forgive, forgive, forgive. You come into government and you want to do vengeance. What kind of this is that? So please, let's go with Okwe's method. If you need an MP, send the application to the speaker, Section 20 of Act 300, and let's use the Okwe practice. Let the MP be there. The speaker has many conference rooms, etc. Let law enforcement agency go there. Okay. Because when the MP goes into the police station, etc., there's room for a lot of harassment. You can go in at 9 a.m. They'll let you sit. We are coming. The investigator is here. He's not there. Director is coming. This, you can go 9 a.m. and leave at 12 midnight. We don't like those abuses. It doesn't help us. We are building a strong society.
0: This immunity that you reference, this one, Alhaji Nusuf Hussaini says don't read it in isolation. It says, look at Article 17, and also you juxtapose that with this particular provision, this immunity that you talk about, this one, that civil or criminal processes coming from any court or place out of Parliament shall not be served on or executed in relation to the Speaker or a member of Parliament or the clerk to Parliament while he is on his way to attending at or returning from any proceedings of Parliament. And this is what 17 says. That quote
7: equality before the law.
0: Yes. All persons shall be equal before the law.
7: Okay.
0: All persons shall not be discriminated against on grounds of gender, race, ethnic, goes on and on and on. Let's hear Alhaji Nusuf Hussaini on his position on this matter. Counsel, let's hear him. On the matter of the immunities.
9: Turning from Parliament. That's the bare bone of Article 117 of the Constitution. Now, this is designed to protect the institution of Parliament from decapitation by a vindictive and callous executive. That is to say, if there is a matter of public interest in Parliament, and you have an executive who thinks that the minority in parliament might vote against that that motion that is in parliament, or they might frustrate the motion in parliament, the minority can, the executive who control the security agencies might activate the security agencies to arrest members of parliament on their way to parliament from getting to parliament to transact business on behalf of the state. Or if they're in parliament, just like we saw in 2020, they can actually send security agencies to parliament to arrest them. Or after they have discharged their duties in parliament and they are returned home, they can be arrested. So that's intimidation. So you must understand that the immunity attached to the member of parliament is actually to enable that member of parliament do his or her work without apprehension. It's not absolute. It's not absolute at all. And so, and it cannot be absolute. Because you must be a citizen of Ghana before you become a member of parliament. And so, your rise as a citizen of Ghana is contaminated with the rise, or is equal to the rights of another person who is not a member of parliament. So it cannot be the case that a member of parliament must enjoy absolute immunity, whether that member is on the way to parliament, attending of parliament, or returning from parliament. It can only happen. The immunity attached to the office of a member of parliament can only be invoked properly if there is evidence to suggest that the member of parliament is on his way to parliament, attending of parliament, or is returning from parliament. It's just a parliamentary, what we call solidarity. It's parliamentary solidarity. He knows that it's not absolute. I have no doubt in my mind that Honorable Dafia Mako, the majority chief, knows that the immunity granted a member of parliament is not absolute. The immunity stated in Article 117, and for the benefit of your viewers, let me read Article 117 for you. Article 117 says, and I read, civil or criminal processes coming from any court or place out of parliament shall not be served on or executed in relation to the speaker, a member, or the clerk of parliament while he is on his way to attending at or returning from the proceedings of parliament. Very clear. Civil or criminal processes is discretion. Is discretion. So the IOCO official exercised a discretion that clearly did not give the MP the benefit of riding to IOCO in his own car. And the exercise of that discretion could have been informed by many things. The fact, and one would be the fact that IOCO had on several occasions invited the member of parliament to their offices, and the member of parliament had failed, refused, or neglected to honor that invitation. So you would not know whether by telling the official of IOCO that he was going to ride in his own car to the IOCO, was made, that promise was made in good faith. You wouldn't know.

0: Joseph was saying there, he ends on the point about the failure, or the at least the videos we've seen does not capture the Yokul official showing any ID that when it was demanded. Because that was one of the issues that came up. The Member of Parliament asking specific questions about what shows you are from Yoko.
1: Yes.
0: And also asking that he follows her.
1: Yeah.
0: He requested that it was going to go in his car.
1: Yeah.
0: But there was an insistence to go in the Yoko car.
1: Yeah.
0: Was that regular practice? And I want us to see that video before you answer. Because, gentlemen, I'm going to come to you on that as well. Let's take a look at that.
2: Please leave the car. What shows are from Yoko?
3: Push her away.
2: What shows are from Yoko?
4: I refuse to be intimidated by you.
2: What shows are from Yoko?
4: For this alone.
0: Regular practice
1: at all. Look, so in law, right, what we know is that even though in practice, yes, invitations happen, etc., but the moment the person says no, he's not interested in your invitation, okay, then your only option then is to do an arrest. Uh-huh. But the lady was insisting on her invitation, which is wrong. So lawyers are well acquainted with the case of the Republic versus Asante.
0: Mm-hmm.
1: Okay. So just a brief part of it. A policeman went as usual, like in this, station officer wants you, or commander wants you.
0: A girl had gone to report that he tried to harass
1: Excellent. Mm-hmm. Yeah, so when they went to invite her, Asante would not go, right? Would not go. And then the policeman took the key, right? And the other things that happened. So with that, Asante, who was stronger, beat the policeman.
0: The police.
1: Yeah, and dragged him on the floor. So the police uniform tore. Unfortunately, we are not, please, to be careful, we are not encouraging citizens attacking police, right? We are just narrating it because it's to illuminate this.
0: Yes.
1: Uh-huh. Because, you know, the moment you do this, you don't add this caveat, then somebody can say, hey, you are encouraging any small thing. If you don't add, which is tiring. This work is very tiring.
5: Don't lose your
1: yes. Yes. So, So, yeah, it went to court. Long story short, the court said, no. The manner in which the police, and when we say police officer, we are not distinguishing. We are not saying officer means from ASP and Abbas. For us here, even a constable is an officer. So the police officers, the proper officers, pardon us, because we want to do effective communication. Yeah, so the court held that his conduct was illegal, right? Yeah, so the arrest was unlawful. It was unlawful. You can't just tell the citizen that commander wants you or inspector wants you, and if the person
0: doesn't want you. So Asante was in charge for his scuffle with the police.
1: He was, but that's what was held to be unlawful,
0: right?
1: Because it was wrong. It was wrong because he resisted the arrest. So what we are saying is that it's lawful to resist an unlawful arrest. It is lawful, right, to resist an unlawful arrest. So what the lady was doing there was wrong. If you first say you are inviting, which we say we like it, the invitation is good, you can keep it as practice because it gives dignity.
0: Okay.
1: But the person says he's not coming, so you must be ready with your arrest procedure. Then to arrest, you touch him, not big like this. You touch usually on the shoulder. You are under arrest for XYZ offense. Then you read the Miranda rights. There is no obligation to speak, but if you speak, we will do this. We will take it down, and then it will be offered in court, blah, blah, blah. So the lady didn't do that. So the moment the lady kept insisting, no, she would take him. That's wrong.
6: So she should have done an arrest.
1: Yes, that's if only she has a requisite, mandate. Because like I said, not necessarily always a this and a
0: warrant. So there are some instances that an arrest can be effected without a warrant.
1: Yes, most of the time. Most of the time. So here, that's when the Section 20 comes in. Has she gone through speaker? If Yoko hasn't gone through speaker, she cannot arrest. Because you haven't, and let's repeat, as Professor Ajampo is giving us feedback, please, what we are saying is that for the ones that the MPs caught fili gadochi, like we say in Ghanaian English, and that one there, yes, it's right to hold him, because sometimes if you allow him to start going, citizens may pounce on him. So if the MP is caught, of course, in serious offense, not small one, and as to what is small, we don't have time now. Use your discretion. Because if you allow him to walk away, that one, citizens may lynch him, etc. So you arrest him. But please, there any offense you haven't seen is not in your sight, etc. Use section 20, where you apply to the speaker. So that the speaker will look at it, make the determination, and of course, they will use the okay practice. So that the speaker will invite the law enforcement agency to parliament, then they will do their work there. So far from what we are seeing, we are all for MPs being held accountable for their conduct. But because of the special rule we've given them in the constitution, right?
3: Mm-hmm.
1: Let's protect them. Otherwise, we're here. When the police went to Medina to arrest Francis Xavier Susu, he was in church. We're here when police went to Tim Forger's house. We don't want that. Like I keep saying, let's leave the vengeance. There are some hawks who just want to do it. They did it to us. Meanwhile, those people, when we're even fighting to throw off Ekufuadu, they were never even anywhere to be found. They couldn't even fight. You were in your rooms. But now power is come. You are behind them trying to say, treat them the same way. Meanwhile, this hot seat, when we're talking about Ekufuadu, you couldn't even talk. Please, let's use the law. Let's establish systems instead of this vengeance. Mm-hmm. They did it to us, we'll do it to them.
0: Okay, well, Professor Ajampo, I bring you now on this point, because I started on the matter of law and the conduct of both persons in there, because the specific reference made to some cases that capture almost similar to what happened and the position of the law on it. Having heard, you're not necessarily supposed to go on the same path, but having heard the position of the law on this particular matter, could the conduct of both parties have been different?
5: Well, thank you, Alfred. As Martin said, going through the speaker to effect an arrest of an MP is what the law says. But I am happy. I was going to really descend on him by taking a very contrasting view, or opposing view to some of the things that he said. But later, I believe he balanced the argument by also looking at the other side. And what do I mean? I'm saying that this law can be used to obstruct the functioning of parliament. It can be used to dissipate numbers, especially, you know, of parliament. Yeah. So if a ruling government is in power and it doesn't have the numbers on its side, and there is the opposition have quite a sizable number, what you can simply do will be to look for ways and means to be arresting members of parliament and depriving the opposition party of the numbers, especially when it comes to voting on critical issue. It can be used to dissipate numbers, but at the same time, it can be used to also promote impunity. You see, every coin has two sides. The other side is that it can be used to promote impunity, where an MP would misbehave and would tell you that, but I was on my way to parliament. An MP would misbehave and would tell you that, but I'm just returning from parliament. Okay, so it is abuse. Yeah, it can be abused in a manner that promotes impunity. And so that's how come I am quite comfortable with what Martin is saying. He looked at both sides, that yes, the law says you must report, you must get permission or route your arrest through the speaker. But at the same time, he makes the point that if you misconduct yourself and then you are arrested, to quote it in popular Ghanaian parlance, fili-fili, then within some number of hours, there should be a certain notification that must also go to the speaker so that we do not create an impression as if other human beings, just by virtue of the fact that they are members of parliament, representing we, the ordinary people, are all of a sudden more important than all of us. So I like it. Martin, let's make the point that the aged and dated nature of a law does not shield it from being critiqued by inquiring minds. So it doesn't matter if the law is 100 years. It does not shield all of us from critiquing it. After all, age is not necessarily coterminous with wisdom. Now, let us also make this point. Look, legalism and constitutionalism, in my view, must always pander to humanism when these clash. Legalism, constitutionalism must give way to humanism when these clash. What do I mean? Look, Martin Demps and all the lawyers are talking about the law, the law, the law. But I want to look at how the lady was manhandled. And strangely, Ghanaians, nobody seemed to be talking about that. Look, she may be wrong. She may have acted wrongly. Per what Martin is telling me or telling us, she may not have effected the arrest. You are telling me that when the man said he wasn't responding to the invitation, maybe she should have tapped the man gently and said, then you are under arrest, and read the Miranda rights. Mm-hmm. She didn't do that.
3: Certain offense.
5: Okay.
3: So
5: I'm saying that she may have acted wrongly.
1: Mm-hmm.
5: But I am surprised. You also advocate for human rights. I think the way and manner you had men telling MP, push him aside,
0: mm-hmm.
5: and the MP responding to that, pushing the lady aside, and the way she was almost run over by the MP's vehicle, I thought was something that society, we should have condemned.
1: Hey, prof.
5: Okay,
0: no, stop.
5: Wait, if you think it was right, you can say it when you have the opportunity to speak. But I'm saying that regardless of what she did, we could condemn what she did. But at the same time, let us also, as a people, right-thinking people, take exception to how an assemblage of men could treat one woman like that. It was wrong. And I am surprised. I heard a woman saying on radio that maybe the MP should have even gone ahead to slap the woman for not effecting the arrest or for doing what she did. I think that the battle for women empowerment, if we don't come together to dissociate ourselves from some of these things and to condemn it, would have been fought and lost. If women, all of a sudden, because of partisan experiences, would not see anything wrong with how one of their own, a weaker one, was treated, and will not also, you know, name and shame about this, then we would not win the battle for women empowerment. I think that it was so wrong, regardless of what. Yes, I agree with you. If she didn't do what was right, I will join you in calling her out. Okay? But I'm saying at the same time, the number of men. Look, just watch the video again.
0: Prof, in fact, because of this path that you've taken, we have two videos that show different angles of what happened. The sequence of events, because it's important. Much of it, the focus has been on what happened near the vehicle. Yes. But it started from a point of the lady approaching.

0: Kofi, except that you still support Baumier.
1: That makes you. That doesn't make you. No, please, this was just an intervention because I'm going to.
0: You are representing the client. So court princes, when you leave the courtroom, it doesn't mean the business is over. That they are also in court based on what happened. When you finish, you have to debrief the clients, etc. Right? So that is not a plea for arrest. An officer of the court, that is, especially as from what we are all seeing since February, what is so urgent about it? On the day that he goes to represent somebody associated with Jollof, it doesn't look very tight. It's the same point that I'm making.
2: You see, if his invitation and his attendance to the invitation was so critical and so crucial, why did they have to wait for that 7 months window before attempting to come and invite him on the court premises at a time when he was representing a client in the circumstances where even the government has been implicated that they are engaging in unlawful arrest? So you have been accused of engaging in unlawful arrest. Then you choose a date like 23rd September, no other day. That's what I'm saying, that I don't know the kind of wisdom or discretion they exercise. But if I was in the capacity of Raymond Atta,
0: I think this one, until we establish, let me prove to Martin why I believe he knows.
2: Raymond, let me tell you why he knows. Mm-hmm. The first letter, right, that was sent to Bafo's West Firm, it was signed by an officer of Yoko. Then Bafuwa then responded back to Yoko that they referred the letter to the clerk of parliament. The second letter then, which was sent by Yoko to Bafuwa West Chambers, was then signed by Raymond Acha himself.
0: But not on the day, I'm talking about the arrest, where the lady, Cheryl, Avena, Avuajua.
2: Can it be said? That what transpired there, Raymond was now aware. Let's assume he was now aware.
0: You use the command.
2: I'm going to stand by what I said. I am insisting that Raymond was aware because after what transpired, Yoko issued a statement to ratify all that the lady did. So then let us sit here and then pretend that he wasn't aware. So the director of corporate affairs issued a statement at the blind side of his CEO.
1: Thank you.
3: Conclude, because I need to move. Go ahead and
0: so conclude.
3: I will conclude because I'm timing you on the point that you were making.
2: My conclusion is that Yoko, and especially looking at the chief executive of Yoko, and Yoko coming into the news in recent times, has not helped anyone. We, the opposition, we are enjoying from the mistakes that they are making. And the last time I wrote on Facebook that sometimes a government campaigns itself out of power long before the opposition does. And if you look at the events and everything happened, it appears Raymond Atta today is the campaign manager of that campaign by the government to take itself out even before the opposition.
3: Let me go to
2: does.
3: Bernard Bediako.
2: We are happy with it, but we insist that Yoko is a state institution. Oh, Prof, Yoko is a state institution. And we need to protect that institution. And one person cannot, out of vengeance or out of bitterness, destroy the institution of Yoko.
3: You made reference to this statement issued by Yoko. This is the full complement of the statement. Now, come to you, Bernard Bediakobedu, on this. We attempted to arrest Nana J. Bafuewa in connection with an ongoing investigation.
2: Oh, so there was even an arrest. So now it vindicates me when you said it was an invitation.
3: We had previously invited him
1: 30 seconds to ask them a question
3: on two occasions in February 2026 to assist with the investigation. But those invitations were not honored. The attempted arrest was one of the lawful steps taken to secure his attendance. Our officers could not complete the arrest after assessing that further action could have endangered public safety. That's why I asked the earlier question about what the consequence is in failing to honor

0: the invitation of a security agency.
1: There's no consequence.
2: It's not a legal process, it's just a practical one.
0: The attempted arrest as a result of the failure of the Member of Parliament to honor the two previous invitations does not necessarily result in an arrest.
1: Yes, yes.
0: Okay.
1: Yeah.
0: It goes on to say, we have identified two persons who allegedly intervened to facilitate the MP's escape, and their conduct is being assessed. We recognize and respect the constitutional privileges and immunities of members of parliament. Membership of parliament does not, by itself, bring an investigation to an end or place an individual beyond the reach of the law. We will not take any step that is inconsistent with parliamentary privilege or any other constitutional protection. The investigation remains active, and we are reviewing the circumstances of the incident, including available video evidence, to determine our next steps. So that's the material part of this Yoko statement regarding what happened. So yes, they have confirmed this.
2: No,
0: this attempted arrest.
1: No, no, I just
2: wanted to ask this question, where can
1: arrest be effected? If maybe as a prelude to your intervention, if it cannot be effected at the premises of the law court, and it is wrong to be effected, you know, at the premises of the law court, is it right for it to be effected in the church where people are also worshiping their maker? I just want to ask.
2: The fact is that this is an MP and their lord.
1: Is it right? Where can an arrest be effected?
0: Mm-hmm.
1: At the law courts, is it wrong?
3: Yeah.
1: In the church, is it right?
3: It's wrong.
0: No, counsel, that's wrong.
1: If you are going to be arrested, do you determine where you have to be arrested?
2: The facts of the matter will determine it.
3: Exactly.
2: But if the facts of the matter is not
1: important. So at a certain point in time, it would be right for one to be arrested in church.
3: No, it's the facts of the matter. The facts is that there is an MP. Let's get, Prof, let me give you one example. Assuming an MP who, the law enforcement agency has gone through the right procedure, right?
1: Yes. Mm-hmm.
3: Then speaker is giving his, though speaker said it's not permission by section 20, it says application. So when you grant the application, it's permission, yeah. Okay? So Mr. Speaker, please look at section 20 again. Let's, synchronize. So assuming speaker has said, yes, the law enforcement agency should go ahead. And assuming the MP refuses to avail himself, Mr. Speaker says, come to conference room. MP, you to come at 11 o'clock. Mm-hmm. He doesn't come. 2 days, 3 days, he's not coming. Mm-hmm. And the law enforcement agency finds him in the law court.
1: Yeah.
3: Oh, if they pick him, that's it.
1: So you should nuance that position so that we will understand. Because otherwise, once upon a time, people were arrested in church. And then we said it was wrong. And if it was wrong in church, and you are telling me it's also wrong. The person is arrested and the person
2: was wrong doesn't mean it was illegal.
1: Please.
2: So you couldn't answer your question.
1: It's legal. And you have been able to disingenuously refrain from commenting on how the woman was handled.
2: He just brought me in.
1: He said that he played the feminine cast. And I'm saying that the person who is in the center of this matter is also a woman. The Awuti woman in jail. It's also a woman.
2: Thank you.
1: The person that Bafo was defending was also a woman. So he shouldn't play the gender card here.
0: Okay.
1: Prof,
2: it's not past
0: time for you. Thank you very much. On this matter, what Prof was talking about had nothing to do with even the gender card. It was a lot more about the circumstance of the place of the arrest. He just wanted to
1: answer.
0: Thank you.
1: And that is typical of them. They don't listen. They don't read.
2: Thank you.
4: See how quiet I was. I expect to be given that same courtesy with respect. You see, let me start off by saying that these matters that we are discussing, you see, there is the legal aspect. and the others. Let me first start off by dealing with the law. So we should take away all the emotions, stick to the facts, apply the law. Someone, you may not like one person or another may even be your very good friend or relative, but let's stick to the facts. I'm a member of parliament and the gentleman in question is a colleague.
0: Member.
4: And so one would obviously expect a certain, even though we differ on party lines, but I would want to stick to the facts and the law without emotions.
0: Absolutely.
4: Nothing short of that. First and foremost, Mr. Kwebu referred to a certain act. Act 300. Mr. Kwebu, is that it?
3: Yes.
4: That is the Parliament Act of 1965.
3: Yes.
4: Section 20. Mm-hmm. It is not any different from what we have in 117 of our current constitution.
3: But it doesn't have the procedure. Go through speaker. The waiver. Waiver is not there.
4: If you could read that section again,
3: yeah,
4: I want to make a point on it.
3: Okay.
4: Please allow. We need to understand these things.
3: No, he wants the section.
4: He said the section 20
3: of Act
4: 300.
3: 1 second. Let's get it.
4: Read it.
0: Okay.
3: 20. 1 second. Mm-hmm. Okay. Yeah, let me zoom out a bit. My eyes. Okay, it says that civil or criminal process issuing from a court or place out of parliament shall not, then you come, the 117, mm-hmm. be served on or executed in relation to the speaker or a member while the speaker, deputy speaker or member is on the way to attending at or returning from a proceeding of parliament. Or B, be served or executed within the precincts of the parliament while parliament is sitting. Or C, be served or executed through the speaker, a deputy speaker, or an officer. Then now comes to say this, the exception. It says, the speaker on an application being made in that behalf may direct that paragraph A of subsection 1 shall not apply to the service or execution of a criminal process specified in the direction.
4: All right. So that's why I said, because I had read it, I thought there was something different. Because you see, honestly, this is very consistent with 117. And I say this, said criminal or civil processes. There is no mention of arrest. I said, let's deal with the issue. Let us deal without emotions. Executed. It never referred to any invitation or arrest. It is processes, and there is a reason for that. Process, and this is what the speaker and Mr. Pebu, I was in the house. The speaker actually was emphatic. It wasn't wrong. He said it. He said, in terms of arrest, an invitation. There is no law that mandates any organization to seek my authority before doing so. The standing order say inform me. That is different. I'm saying if we want to do the law, we'll do the law. There is no law, and this is consistent with 117. It never said that in terms of arrest, civil or criminal, and these ones are coming from the court. So the bailiffs and this application you are speaking about. In fact, recently, there's been this, I think the Chief Justice, Tokonu's, there's been this arrangement between the judiciary and then the legislature.
0: Yes.
4: So that documents or processes that are coming from the court, there are even specific times you need to serve it on parliament mm-hmm. and order. There's that understanding. That's not in doubt. But it's not the very same as what we are talking about now. If we have to legislate, then we have to. But at the moment, there is no legislation. There's no law that mandates a police officer to, if they extend those courtesies
0: to write to
4: you,
0: the speaker first before an arrest.
4: No, there is no law. Well, I'm here to you. Please allow me.
5: I've heard all of you. I've not heard any single law that you have. If you talk about 117, it talks about civil and criminal processes coming from the court or any other places.
2: He's interpreting it wrongly.
0: Okay.
2: He's interpreting it wrongly.
3: The arrest, when you arrest
2: is... Because the arrest is part of the criminal process. What is he talking about?
5: You don't...
2: The arrest is part of the criminal process.
5: I'm sure
2: criminal process is not a criminal proceeding.
3: It's not
2: always
3: paper. When they say process, it's not always paper. It's not always a paper.
2: He's confusing with the execution. They are not the same.
3: Yeah, he's saying that it must always be a paper that has been served. No. Sometimes you make an arrest decision, it's been made on paper, it's to be executed.
2: And it's not only out of
3: they
2: court.
3: They don't come at that place.
0: No, hold on. So the execution could be verbal?
3: Yes, because when they make a decision, the police have met the investigator and boss, they've decided they will arrest you. You know, we are not able to insist on the warrant.
0: Right.
3: So you can't come with an arrest. Not that you cannot come. I think it's too costly, administratively, etc. So the arrest has come to effect. If things were working well, you'd be coming with a paper.
0: Okay, thank you.
3: You'll be coming with a paper.
5: Mr. Akpebu, you both of you are completely wrong. In my humble opinion.
0: All right.
5: No, but that's not fair. That's, stop. You said a lot of very unfortunate things, but I took it. You see, you've laid this thing. Let's respect it. That's why I also respected you, even though I knew you were wrong in a lot of the things you said. You see, when you say, but if you read this, an interpretation or your own understanding of a law does not include you promulgating one. You are only, your understanding of this, it's a civil or criminal coming from. So even if, assuming granted, that you even say that if it doesn't only refer to documents coming from the court, if that is your argument, it is then saying that even if, granted, without even admitting, even if it is a document that is supposed to effect arrest, and it is coming to a member of parliament, it should go through this process. Mm. Has anybody showed any document to you that he wants to arrest somebody for you to now refer to 117? An invitation. Me, the only challenge I have in all this is with the statement that was released by Yoko.
0: Because in the statement...
5: Because, you see,
0: in the statement,
5: for me,
0: they say
5: yes,
0: an attempted arrest.
5: What I saw this had nothing to do with arrest.
0: Oh.
5: Because, no, please. And I'll explain. I'll give you the chronology. It had nothing to do with arrest. So I'm surprised they themselves admit. Maybe there is something I don't know. And in fact, let me say that if it was an arrest, then they were wrong completely.
0: Mm.
5: Because, of course, it is clear in a criminal procedure how you should affect arrest.
0: Right.
5: And that didn't happen. I rather saw a lady who went with his hands like this and speak to the said member of parliament that he is needed there. That is not how to effect arrest. That is surely not. I'm talking about what happened. So I'm surprised they released the statement and said they attempted to arrest.
0: So please allow me.
5: I have a right to do that. Please
0: so now you juxtapose the incident plus the alongside the statement, which is at variance with your understanding
5: absolutely,
0: of the
5: what
0: events
5: happened,
0: that played out on the day.
5: What we saw had nothing to do with arrest. In fact, in arrest, you don't decide how you want to go. We are lawyers. You don't decide how you want to. If it were arrest, what did you see? You don't decide. Those things you are talking about, didn't happen.
3: But she was reason for us that don't leave. Please.
5: You see,
2: Yoko said they
0: would have hold on.
3: So the force that he shouldn't leave, how was that meant to be? No, let's do this. You see, when we say arrest, the word is very expansive. It has different meanings. You see, there's a the pure meaning arrest, then you read the Miranda rights.
0: Right.
3: After that, then there's the confinement.
5: We know all that.
3: Did you see the lady trying to prevent him from leaving? You are saying you haven't snapped. Did you see?
5: So allow me. I mean, let me also say mine. I don't understand why you.
0: Hold on. He did not interrupt you when you were talking.
5: I'm surprised.
0: So I just
5: see, when you
0: allow
5: this,
0: him
5: the
0: to
5: program,
0: speak. If there is, hold on, if there is any, if there is any point of objection, I would admit it, just as I've done with Lawyer Matipu.
5: You see,
0: let me hear you.
5: What I saw is a woman, a lady, who went to a gentleman and said, you are needed at Yoko. The gentleman then said, for what? Because I'm representing ABCD. That has been established to be a lie for whatever reason. Very misleading. Then the woman, there was that, and I see the MP said that I will join you in my own car. There was no resistance. Nobody held, I never saw, if there is a video that suggested that the woman held the hand or any way held the member of parliament, maybe I'll retract. But it never happened. So the MP walked towards his car after saying all the things he said. Nobody dragged him. That's what I saw. If you saw something different, you would say it.
3: She
5: hold it. Please, please, allow me flow. Please, please.
3: I thought you were directing.
5: No. So you let me finish. So the MP walked towards his car, and the lady was in front of him. When they got to a point, the lady, you heard the lady say that, I will not be intimidated because of the things that happened. You can play the tape again. So at that stage, if he said he wanted to go in his car, nobody. Even though the lady said he wanted him in the Yoko's car, but the MP said, I'll join you in my own car. When he drove off, did he go to Yoko? Did he go to Yoko?
0: He went to Parliament.
5: He went to Parliament.
0: To seek refuge because he said he felt he was going to be
5: Article
0: kidnapped.
5: Article 117. He said, I'll join you in my own car. Did he go to Yoko? You see, beyond that, say Article 117, please. The Article 117, we often mention 117 without looking at 1182. He said that if you actually come under, and that was the claim, if you want to come under this, what do you call it? I am on an official duty or a parliamentary duty or whatever. There should be a certificate from the speaker. That would attest to the fact that you were actually on a certain assignment from in parliament. Have we seen any certificate from the speaker to suggest that? So was it just an avenue to not follow the woman to Yoko? But you see, a lot of things happened as well. So I've established, first and foremost, that the MP did not speak the truth. In fact, he misled.
0: As in
3: please. No, I don't think this is fair. He's not here. This guy, don't do that to your colleague. Please. I think
5: see, this is a blackmail.
3: He said that he was on his way to parliament. So if it's not here.
6: No, he said he was going to accompany the lady.
5: Did you hear me? I said he didn't speak the truth. Wait for me to establish what I meant by that.
6: He said he was driving.
5: Don't do that to your colleague. It's blackmail. The man said that he would join him in his car. Did he go to Yoko? How is it not fair? Did he go to Yoko? That's the point I'm making.
6: That's the point.
5: So I'm saying that.
6: You said he was going to Yoko.
5: He said, I'll join him in my own car to Yoko. Did he go there?
6: He disagreed. So what do you expect from him?
5: Oh, you see, this thing, the man is my friend. But you see, I said,
4: this is a bad thing.
5: You see, you are not being fair to the facts. Look, what are we even talking about?
6: Change the position.
5: Mr. Honorable Bafo. Honorable Bafo. Put it this way. When you look at his statement, this is what he said. He said he has never been under any investigation, and that it is his office. Is that what he said?
0: So it was clear. If you're making reference to the statement, he says
5: his statement.
0: First and foremost, it shouldn't be noted that lawyer Nana Ejie Bafuewa has never been the subject of any investigation. It is the SIC Life Savings and Loans, a company that his law firm represented and still represents in legal matters, that is under investigation.
5: You see, so that I want to touch on it.
0: That's because it's a separate legal entity. He's an individual.
5: Because we were dealing with the invitation or arrest or whatever you may want to call it. But in his statement, he has also escalated it to the substantive matter. You see, with that issue, if you say that you were not under investigation, you have not been to Yoko, even though you've been invited a couple of times. You've not been there. It is not factual that he is not under investigation. It's not. And it is because he was written to. He also responded. I've heard this argument that when you say that the managing partner, it didn't actually refer to him.
0: Mm-hmm.
5: Why did he then write back to Yoko?
0: So he said.
5: Why did he then?
0: He said someone in the firm.
5: No, even before that. Before
0: so he
5: that,
0: said
5: when he received it.
0: This is point four.
5: Mm.
0: a lawful representative of the firm duly cooperated with Yoko interrogations.
5: He wrote back to Yoko after he received and said that he was now a member of parliament and all
0: so
5: that.
0: So yes, he said on 18 February, lawyer Nana Jebafuwa, responded to Yoko, informing the office that he was now a member of parliament and had therefore referred the letter
5: to
0: the
5: clerk. So he knew that the letter Yoko wrote to the law firm was in respect of him and no other person. That's why he responded. And you see, he said he then wrote back to Yoko and said that he was now a member of parliament and referred the letter to the clerk. Is that not what he said? What happened after that? When he said he wrote to the clerk, what became of? So this whole thing about we waited or the Yoko waited for all this month, a lot of things happened. And his claim is that he wrote back to them, look at the time. And then he also referred the matter to the clerk of parliament for whether advice or whatever. What did the clerk say? Do we know about it? We don't. Now, don't forget that the invitation, I saw it to be an invitation.
0: No, but the Yoko statement says it's an arrest, what attempted I saw, arrest.
5: It is not for nothing that there is a video. And the video I saw, because that is not how to arrest. And that's why I emphasize
0: That's okay. But then again, what you saw is not what is reflected.
5: That's what I'm saying. If it was an arrest, then Yoko, they didn't go through the dictates of the law.
0: Right.
5: Because in an arrest, you needed to do A, B, C, D. And I was even wondering how just one person, as I saw, there could be others, but if they disguise themselves, whatever. But how the lady could have that capacity to arrest a member of parliament in that manner, I was wondering.
0: Right.
5: So I saw it to be an invitation.
0: Okay.
5: Which invitation, eventually, even though the member of parliament agreed, and let's emphasize that, he actually decided to honor it, and we heard him that he would join in his car. It's not true that Mr. Kwegu is not the case that he denied it, that he declined the invitation. No, he said, I will join you in my own car. And I would look at it if he had gone to Yoko by himself after he drove up, even though the manner he even drove up caused some danger to even lies there. But no problem. If he drove to Yoko, then I would actually, side with him that, okay, well, he needed to, because he wasn't so sure about the woman, so he needed to go there himself. Till date, has he been to Yoko? Mm-hmm. So is it the case that he just doesn't want to, assist with the investigation of a matter? I do not know whether it's even important per what I have heard about this whole matter to bring to your notice that this is a matter, a very, very serious matter. Look, this is a case of SIC, and it's important per what I have heard. Let me bring that to the phone. Of SIC company giving a loan to another company. The company refuses or fails to pay. SIC now goes to court and uses the services of Honorable Bafo and his law firm as external solicitors. They go to court, secure judgment, and then they enforce or execute the judgment by fifing, a land that belonged to the judgment debtor. Now, when they were through, a company that bought the property, we are talking about a $6 million loan, by a $6 million loan. After the sale of the property, a company that bought the property through a judicial sale, a lot of things happened.
0: Okay.
5: A lot of things happened. The company that bought the property, now, as you know, the amount was around 24 million, 26 million. They bought the property at 24. That one is even a matter because, you see, you know, we all know, we as lawyers, when there is a judicial sale and there is a reserve price, it is a price below which you are not supposed to sell the property. But the property was sold below that. No problem. Now, they've been able to recover. Or the people that paid the money paid only 5 million instead of the 24. Even the 24, they paid only 5 million. And the 5 million was paid to SIC. And out of the 5 million, Mr. Wa Bafwe Wa took 2.2 million as legal fees.
0: That's based on what you have heard.
5: Yes.
2: Then go to GLC, not to Yoko.
5: No, hold on. You see, take your time.
0: Okay.
5: Let me finish. Took 2.2 million. And the records show that out of the 2.2 million, Mr. Bafwe Wa remitted some monies to the to the then head of SIC, I think 1 million or something out of that. For what? Yoko needs to investigate. Secondly, according to what I've heard, Yoko also has information that the company that bought the property, please listen, the company that bought the property also remitted over 6 million to the company that bought the property through judicial sale, remitted some money to the lawyer for SIC. Again, that's not it all. Again, no, no, I'm not. I mean, you see.
3: We are not talking to you. Go ahead. When we talk, you say we are interrupting you. Just go ahead.
5: So, I am putting this out there to assuage the minds of Ghanaians that it is not because he is representing anybody in court. But at least when there are issues like this, Yoko would have to go into it. That is not to say that anybody is guilty.
0: But you agree with the issue raised about the timing, as was also referenced, the timing of this said attempted arrest.
5: No,
0: you would not fault people who would also tie in what he was doing in court, why he was in court, serving as legal counsel for a case that is active regarding a person being prosecuted for alleged linked to a social media account. You cannot fault those who also bringing that angle of the conversation, isn't it? Because of the timing and the place of this particular incident.
5: We do not know how long Yoko has been monitoring him. We do not have those facts. But you see, stop this. There's no
0: point. Hold on, please.
5: You see, we do not also know. And it is not the case that anybody went to the courtroom to arrest him. I think it was done with the day's work.
0: It was still within the court premises.
5: Oh, no, but nobody has said that the court premises is a security area where nobody can be arrested. I'm not sure anybody has said that. But I understand the moral argument that, you see, the gentleman was actually on a case against the state.
0: Mm-hmm.
5: And so if the state goes after him in that manner, it will be as though it is. And that is why the facts are now there, because you hear himself, for whatever reason, wanted to use that you are arresting me or you are coming after me because I am representing so-so and so.
0: But are you
5: and
0: aware if between February and now,
5: yes,
0: or between February and Wednesday when this incident happened, Yoko had tried to arrest him and he evaded the said arrest?
5: Yoko has been inviting him. They've never tried to arrest him.
0: I'm saying arrest because of the statement that Yoko put out.
2: In the 7 months, we answer the question.
0: They actually describe what happened as an attempted arrest.
5: Yes, that's what they claim. Now, I'm saying that what I saw was not an arrest. Okay. If they say that, then actually I would conclude that it was wrong.
0: Okay.
5: And I've said that.
0: Right.
5: Because that is not how to arrest. But I saw a woman pleading, because that's not how to arrest. If a woman comes to you, a lady, or even a man, if an officer comes to you and says you are needed here, that's not an arrest.
0: Okay.
5: Arrest would have to be consistent with three of our criminal procedure.
0: Right.
5: You understand? So for me, whatever may have happened, I am convinced that if Yoko themselves say that they attempted to arrest him, then the officer did not do the right thing.
0: Okay.
5: But if it was upon invitation, as I saw it, then the honorable member could just pass by Yoko and put in a word.
0: Right.
5: In fact, you are not even obliged to say anything. And you called me, I'm here. I don't have anything to say. Then they go through the process.
0: Right.
5: So please, there are a lot that has been put out there which has turned out not to be true for whatever reason. But the lady was also assaulted, and you saw it. Nobody is talking about it. You may do whatever, you may say whatever, but the assault was not done, as I saw it, by the Honourable Member of Parliament. Others did it.
0: Okay.
5: And the Yoko said they are looking into it. Let's get to the bottom of it. But for me, it is not so much of an issue of somebody trying to go after another who hasn't done anything bad.
0: Thank you. Like Osbento, you reference voluntary non-fit injury, that to a willing person, injury is not done.
2: Yeah.
0: Does that apply in this
2: Absolutely.
0: Particular, what we saw on the screen?
2: Absolutely.
0: Why is that?
2: Let me just deal with that and then I'll go on. See, assault is when somebody puts you in apprehension for your safety. The person doesn't have to touch you. In fact, if somebody looks at you menacingly and makes you believe that you are in danger, that's assault. When the person touches you, it's assault and battery. All right?
0: Mm-hmm.
2: So
7: there is no assault here. Because the woman put herself in a situation like that. Now, when you put yourself in a situation like that, the principle that applies is called voluntary non-fit injuria. If you go and play football and somebody kicks you and your leg breaks, the person has not assaulted you or broken your leg.
8: So to a willing person.
7: To a willing person, the person who engages in something, it is deemed that the person has accepted the risk involved in what they do. So if somebody goes to hold the door of a moving vehicle and her hand breaks off, she has not been assaulted. If somebody stands in front of a vehicle, okay, that is moving, the person put herself there, all right? That person has not been assaulted by the person. If somebody goes to block somebody's vehicle and says, I am not going to allow you to access your property, and the person pushes them off, that person has not been assaulted.
9: The criminal law students can deal with all of that stuff, but let me now go into my substantive so submission. Please. Let me.
6: Just asking you.
9: Don't ask me. Right. Don't ask me.
6: I am not dialoguing with you.
9: I am talking to all the people out there. So let me. I am not dialoguing with you at all. You are not the focus. My focus is on the public, and my focus is on students of history, law, political science, and the things that relate. See, the Bible says there is nothing new under the sun. People must understand that. I keep saying this, that this democracy we are practicing has taken thousands of years to develop. Okay, and in this particular instance, all right, when they say there's nothing new under the sun, for hundreds of years, in fact, around the 11th, 12th, and 13th century, there were wars. Okay, the kings of England, Europe, had power to do anything. Read about the revolt of the barons that led to Magna Carta, etc. Read about Cromwell, read about Simon de Montfort. This is an assignment I'm giving to law students. Why? Because you had a situation where the kings were oppressing people and the representatives of the people. All these fights led to Magna Carta, etc., led to the sovereignty of the English Parliament. What was happening was therefore that the king has an army. Okay, and when parliamentarians were going to make laws which the king didn't agree with, he would arrest them. On their way from there, he basically fought to thwart parliament. Anybody who understands history knows this. If you don't know, go and read it. Because of that, in the process of the development of the democracy we are dealing with now, there came a point where it was determined that in the English Parliament they were sovereign. What it meant was that they had authority to make law, and that the king could not override the laws that they make, okay? And then they moved on to say that because the king has an intention which he has often exercised to thwart the work of parliament, parliamentarians or lawmakers will not be arrested going to, coming from, or attending at. These things did not come with us. We borrowed them. Go read Magna Carta, read the Bill of Rights and all those things. Now, the reason why I say there's nothing new under the sun, here you see a situation where the executive, which represented the king in those days, is doing something. Then you have a member of the legislature, okay, doing something else which the executive sees as contrary, okay? And then you have a situation where something that was happening in February, somebody decides to affect an arrest around this time. The point I want to make with this is that, look, these things are known to happen. And that's why we have in our Article 117, the rules or the law written that says that you shall not do anything to parliament, shall not be served on or executed in relation to. An arrest is part of that executed in relation to.
6: Mm. An arrest is a process.
7: It's a process.
6: An arrest is a process.
7: Yeah. Yeah. You know, so please, people should not behave as if this thing just handled. They just happened. Now, I have said, it's on record, there are people playing it. An MP does not have an immunity from arrest or from invitation or from investigation. When MP Sosu, and God help him, I wish him very well, I hope he recovers quickly. When MP Sosu was invited by the police, he said, I am an MP and therefore you can't invite me. I'm paraphrasing. And I said, no. No MP has that authority by virtue of being an MP to say, you can't invite me. When they invite you, as a lawmaker, go. But if they abuse you, all of us will come and defend you. However, if you choose not to go,
9: because there can be situations which make it unnecessary, or you feel, you know, there's an appreciation. In this country, there are persons who were abducted and murdered. There are people who were invited, and when they went, the invitations were converted to arrests. So if for any reason you feel like, I've been invited, but I'm not going to go, it is your right not to go. But you can't say, because I'm an MP. That's what I was trying to explain with Sosu. And people who don't understand what I'm talking about go around talking anyhow. So in the case of Sosu, he was wrong to say, because I'm an MP, you can't invite me. In fact, you can arrest an MP in the commission of a crime. All right? Mm-hmm. Now, in the case of Bafuegwa, he was not invited. And I'm speaking to the documents that are available to you, which you have distributed or you have shown now. If you invite somebody and you say the senior partner of Bentel Law, you are inviting the occupant of the position. See, you don't need to be a lawyer to run Yoko, mm-hmm. but you need legal advice, because lawyers use language. That is our tool. And it is required of a person that uses language to be precise in their language. So if I invite the CEO of this institution, the sitting CEO is the person I'm inviting. Now, he has explained that at the time he was the senior partner. So he will respond. Mm-hmm. But later he changed from being that position to an MP. And a different process applies to that. Somebody else is senior partner. Because leadership like this is in continuum. So if you've invited a senior partner, the person who occupies that office is the one you are attacking, dealing with. If they wrote the letter and said, Mr. Bafuewa, senior partner of, that is in personam, that's his person, referring to his current position at the time. But if you just leave it as senior partner of so-so and so-so and so, the day he stops being senior partner, he is not the person you are dealing with. So the documentation
8: this
9: that
8: is
9: you
8: the,
9: have,
8: this
9: that
8: is the face
9: the
8: of
9: senior
8: the invitation
9: partner.
8: That you're talking
9: yes,
8: about.
9: That's what I'm talking
8: this,
9: about.
8: This, Reverend, this is the senior partner, Sanadi Bafuewa.
9: Yes.
8: This was February 17, 2026.
9: Yes. So if he was senior partner in February 17, he's the one you're talking about. If today he's not senior partner, this letter does not refer to him. That is what people must understand. So the point I'm making is, he was not the one that was invited. The occupant of the position was invited. And to the extent that his situation changed, he tells them now that, look, now I'm an MP. If it is me you are looking for, go through the proper procedure. It's as simple as that. Let me. So, I distinguish between what he said and then, for instance, the situation concerning Sosu. Mm-hmm. Now, he can choose not to respond to our invitation. There are times where I have said that people who have been invited should not go because there is clear animus against them. You don't believe the system will work normally. You believe they will convert the invitation to an arrest or whatever it is. There are times. But you must know that if you choose not to accept or respond to an invitation, you can be arrested.
8: Mm-hmm.
9: Okay, so me and you, if they come to arrest us, it's a different matter, simple. But if you want to arrest a parliamentarian, there is a process for doing that. It's in the constitution, it's in statute, and it's in practice. The process is to go through the Speaker of Parliament. Now, if, however, the MP is committing a crime, you see that the person is in the act of doing that, you can arrest the person without a warrant. Okay, mm-hmm. So this business of immunity or no. In the situation that we are dealing with now, note, all those people say it was not an arrest. Please, it's totally out of the question. Because Iyoko itself has come and in writing told you that we attempted an arrest. That matter is dealt with. That was an attempted arrest. It was incompetent. It was improperly done. It was unlawfully done. But it was an attempted arrest. Per the writing of Iyoko, per their own representation of what they did. So nobody should argue that matter. If, however, therefore, you want to arrest an MP like they wanted to, it is required of you to go through a different process because you have not caught him in a crime.
8: Mm-hmm.
9: All right? You say you are arresting the person pursuant to an invitation that you sent many months ago. And he's telling you that, please, that does not refer to me. But if you think it is me you want, go through Parliament.
8: Right.
9: And then he says that, well, if you want me, if you ask quietly, nicely, I can come in my car. But if you choose to go about it the way that you've gone about it, you are wrong.
8: But does he has, I beg you, the reference that was made to whether he has the right to determine how the invitation or the said arrest.
10: He has no right to determine how Iyoko does his job. But he has a right to respond to Iyoko depending on how they do their job. So if Iyoko accuses, you see, even you and I, who are not parliamentarians and can be arrested summarily, the police needs probable cause. They need to have a reason for arresting you. If they don't, you can sue the policeman who has arrested you. So it's not something you can just do because I feel like arresting you. And I'm saying it was an attempted arrest. So even if all those things didn't apply, what was the probable cause for which reason they wanted to arrest him? And like has been said, the lady did not proceed to do an arrest. She proceeded pursuant to the earlier invitation to ask the man to respond to the invitation. So that was not an arrest. That is what brings Iyoko's letter into serious focus. Therefore, it is incompetent. Please tell them to leave me alone to finish what I'm saying. What happened was the result of unbridled zeal, incompetent processes, and just an attempt to harass somebody in the proper performance of their duty. And the documentation shows it. Okay? You don't have to be a lawyer to lead Iyoko, but at least you need legal advice and you need to know the law regarding the things that you are doing. And for those who are playing the female card, please. Okay? Me, I'm a feminist more than most of them. But in this country, a nursing mother who is a judge was arrested by people who were unidentified. That's wrong. She should have resisted them to the point of fighting them off. If she did, her statue will not be at the Supreme Court today. In this country, there was a particular government that stripped women and lashed them openly, abused women. In this country, the first Chief Justice was abused, was attacked by men. And it was another woman who went to speak. In this country today, you have a Chief Justice who was run out of office. In this country, a nursing mother has been arrested and jailed for suspicion of abetting somebody who they can't tell. We should be clear about what we are dealing with.
8: But Ms. Beto, you reference, hold on. You made a clear point that if you fail to honor an invitation, you can be arrested.
10: Yes. And there's a process for doing
8: arresting
10: that.
8: A member of parliament in this instance.
10: Even an ordinary person, there's a process.
8: But with specific reference to what's happening now, a member of parliament.
10: Mm-hmm.
8: Bernard Bedo referenced what the Speaker of Parliament said sometime in May this year.
10: Yes.
8: That there is this misconception that you need to write to him before you effect an arrest on a member of parliament.
10: Mm-hmm.
8: That is not the state of the law. These are the words of the speaker.
10: Correct.
8: And that you just need to notify him.
10: Correct. See.
8: So if that's the case, then you talk about the procedure for arresting a member of parliament. Mm-hmm. Does the speaker's position and his statement not validate

0: where it's being stored and to arrest it when it is in. They failed in that one too. And then now when it is leaving, you also fail. So this business of NACOC should be sitting at the port and whatever it is. We all sat here. Imani has done a lot of work at the port. The multiplicity of roads in the ports, fumigation, everything. Look at the port charge. They were clogging the system and they were constituting an impediment in the ease of doing business. So this thing that Dr. Babia did was good. At the time, it was proper. It was steady.
1: So the majority asked the question, why NACOC? If you are reducing all the 16 institutions that were involved in the process, mm-hmm. and reduce it to three,
0: mm-hmm.
1: a critical institution like Narcotic Control Commission, why do you take them out?
0: You said there were 16 and they reduced to how many?
1: Three.
0: So they took 13 out. So why is anybody focusing on NACOC? And the reason was clear. I have been part of the doing business report in Ghana, and everybody complained about the processes in the ports. And it's a long thing. I think Prof can tell you about it. See, so if 13 institutions were removed, and by the way, it helped. It reduced the pressure at the port, the extortion, the delays, the demurrage, you know, it worked very well. And when this government came in, one, during the transition, they were told sufficiently what had happened, giving detailed information about it. They have sat here for 2 years and worked this thing. You can't come and blame somebody for something you have implemented for 2 years. All right? So, this falls squarely on the government of the day. And by the way, this drug menace that we are experiencing is a few months old. All right? So, a year after all of that, we didn't have the season that I'm talking about. It took at least after a year before this season was created. I told you that there's a whole ecosystem. You don't just get up. The finance systems, the transport systems, all those things. So please, I want us to look at this on a nationalistic level and say something has gone wrong. This is systemic failure. Let us look at it and figure out a way to solve it, because when the drug lord take hold, they are coming for all of us. Okay. All right?
1: Well, the man who has a critical duty at the ports as well, Ghana Shippers Authority, Professor Jampo.
2: Yeah, thank you. You see, I deliberately outlined the mandate of the Ghana Shippers Authority,
1: indeed,
2: you know, to you in my preliminary submission. Absolutely. And I believe you heard me.
1: True.
2: Ghanaians heard me. So what we do is clearly stated. Okay. That's all I want to say. But, you know, behind the scenes, I tried to speak to all of us that given the nature of this problem, can we have a very open-hearted nationalistic discourse about it? So that the moment you try to do partisan politics with it, it becomes murky. Because if you know people who have suffered, people whose children have now been... Just yesterday, I was just talking to a parent who seemed to have given up on the son. And because the son is doing drugs and the kinds of things that he was telling me, I mean, I was sad. Okay. This is a woman who is unable to let go. He can't forget about the son. Okay. And yet the son is always beating her and doing all manner of things. It's like, he gets arrested, he's released, he goes to rehabilitation, he comes, he does the same drug, he's addicted and all. And so it's a serious problem that, in my view, requires a certain sobriety in analyzing. Otherwise, we would not be making headway in trying to confront it. You see, in English comprehension that we studied in the secondary school, they taught us something we call summary. Okay. When you are asked to summarize, you summarize and make sure that the key points in the essay you have are still there in a manner that makes sense, okay? But you can also get a very dumb student who would over-summarize to the point that he takes away the key points and then the sentence or the whole essay would not make sense. Respectfully, Kofi, sometimes you're opinionated, but I'm also an opinionated person. Sometimes you attempt to project a certain view that presents you as having wielding a certain...
1: Let me veer
2: from that. But the point is that, you see, in trying to reduce the number of...

0: of agencies that perform direct inspection of cargo from 16 to 3. We took out also the Narcotics Control Commission. Okay. And that is what I refer to as probably an over summary of the situation, because from what Kofi is saying, I am tempted to believe that he may not have read the true mandate of the Narcotics Control Commission. I have read it here. The Narcotics Control Commission's mandate in Ghana is driven by the NACOC Act, Act 2020, 1019.
1: Okay.
0: The primary responsibility of NACOC is controlling and eliminating the trafficking of prohibited narcotic drugs, preventing the illicit use of precursor chemicals, profiling travelers, inspecting cargo, and conducting postal courier operations, you know, among others. Now, if you are, I agree that sometimes there are so many agencies that would have to be inspecting cargoes, and if all of them are functioning at the same time, these may sometimes bring about delay.
1: Mm-hmm.
0: But in reducing them, like an important agency like NACOC, and let me read its mandate again.
2: You've read it.
0: Controlling and eliminating the trafficking of prohibited narcotic drugs,
1: mm-hmm.
0: preventing the illicit use of precursor chemicals, and profiling travelers, and also inspecting cargoes. Okay, sometimes cargoes go through scanners. Please, let me finish. Cargoes go through cameras, and when they are flagged, you have to do physical inspection. And NACOC plays an important role in doing this. It was taken out, okay? Today, it's been restored. And we cannot say that it is much ado about nothing. Okay, I think that it is an important intervention that has been brought, you know, on board.
1: Mm-hmm.
0: In addition, you see, the essence of governance and leadership is to solve problems. It appears that in developing countries like ours, because of the kinds of things that go with political power, see, he who wins political power has access to ATM machine on his veranda. And that is how come our elections and contestations becomes a do or die battle.
1: Right.
0: Now, in the inter-election period, what happens is that let us do all we can, okay, to bring someone down so that we can get there. And that's what's happening? That is what is characterizing our politics. And so in that regard, when there is a problem, okay, I'm saying the essence of governance and leadership is to solve problems. And when we're teaching level 100 introduction to political science and dealing with the role of the opposition, we said sometimes the role of the opposition is also to, not merely to oppose, but at a certain point in time, undertake research on national challenges or problems with a view to proffering the research outcome to help the system to tackle them. And so my point is that it appears that even though we are supposed to be solving problems, always we grumble about problems, we celebrate problems, and we look at problems as issues that would create the landscape or the environment for us to clinch on to political power, because we think that problems makes regimes unpopular. But I keep asking myself, would the unpopularity of any regime suddenly confer popularity on an opposition party and suddenly make that broad section of group of people competent? And please, right. You are truncating my thought, please. So the point is, look, last week, let me give you an example. Last week, so we were just driving to go visit my mother, and I saw a group of people converge at a place, praying and pouring water on somebody, doing all manner of things. Somebody had collapsed or something.
1: Right.
0: And we're doing that. So I stood, I looked at the young man who was lying down there, shivering and all that. After they had done all that they did, I took the person, sitting in my car, sent him to hospital. They checked, he had malaria, parasite, plus, plus, plus. They gave some infusion. Within some few minutes, he was stabilized. He was normal. And then I told him, but why were they doing all these things? I asked, why were they doing all these? They were praying for me. And I said, no, the problem must be solved. You had malaria parasite. We are solving it.
1: Okay.
0: The essence of governance and leadership is solve problems.
1: Right.
0: Now, so this is a problem. President Mahama is not happy about that. Mm-hmm. Indeed, I was on my way to Belgium to go negotiate cocoa freight for the coming year.
1: Season.
0: And then I got the summons at the airport. We had landed that all agencies are needed to discuss, you know, I've been summoned to be with the president and to discuss, you know, the matter. And because I was already aware, I had to ask my deputy, obtain permission and ask my deputy to be there. And I'm told the president was not happy at all about it. And all of this meaningful, well-thinking, right-thinking Ghanaians, we are not happy about this because, look, if you appear before an immigration officer, I was there. I mean, I was traveling and I met a colleague. I wasn't traveling with me. So I thought, having gone through the immigration, I was waiting for him so that we could chat. And it was a UTAG, I think the current UTAG secretary, UG Hagen. The way and manner they were asking him so many questions. I stood there. I said, but how? 30 minutes, you were just asking him questions, plenty of questions. And so the worry is, if we don't take care and we are tagged as a country with this kind of things, all of us will be subjected to unnecessary humiliations when we are traveling out. And so it's not something that any of us should be happy about. And I'm happy that beyond the fact that the president is not happy about it, and beyond the fact that all of us are not happy about it, some actions are being taken.
1: Okay.
0: Okay. Number one, you spoke about arrest. Kofi Bento tries to say that, but these are the small flies. But how do you get to the big, big flies if you don't go to the small flies? Okay, so the idea of always pussyfooting interventions of government. You see, we celebrate problems and then criticize interventions. That is who we are. We celebrate problems because we think that problems would give us something to say just in a bit to, in our quest to look for political power. And then pussyfooty or criticize interventions. That is who we are. It doesn't make us well-meaning in our quest to seek development. Please. You were quiet. I was quiet when you were talking. Can I finish, please? And so I am happy that you have arrests being effected. I am happy about the restoration of NACOC to be part of the implementing agencies that will be checking physically, you know, cargoes. I'm happy that president has ordered scanners to be changed, personnel to be reshuffled, those who are found culpable to be dealt with. I am happy about the work that is also being done by the agencies that have been brought together, the agencies that all operate at the port. You see, I'm not allowed to put out what some of the recommendations that they are going to be proffering to the president. But given the kinds of discussions that are going on that I'm privy to, I know that if these things get implemented, we can be able to, as a nation, celebrate that we've been able to achieve a certain level of success in our quest to ensure that we deal with this menace. And so I'm saying that let us adopt a nationalistic view at it because, look, this thing, if we allow it to fester, it will come back to haunt all of us. And I'm happy about the attitude of the president. The essence of leadership is to solve problems. See, and the president is not pushing this.
1: The president would not push this under the carpet, and there is not
0: going to be a situation for the containerization of cocaine.
2: Lamas Bebu.
3: I'll bring him
2: Bedu.
3: You see, the position that was espoused within the week by the majority leader was about the removal of NACOC in 2018 through that memo. Now, you hear along the way that, I mean, that, and that's what Kofi Bento mentioned and Kwesi Kwarteng, that decision cannot be blamed for what is happening now. That's what you're saying.
4: Yes.
3: But that is exactly what Bernard Bedu, you point to as a contributory factor to what we are seeing now. Why is that the case?
5: I'm not surprised at the position taken by my senior, Kofi Bento. What do you expect? When it was
4: everything about that,
5: it was his darling man, Dr. Baumia, who announced it in June 2018.
4: Oh, his darling man announced it.
5: Dr. Baumia, who did announce?
4: I should have said that.
5: That they were taking out NACOC from the port.
4: And so, summarizing 12 sentences,
5: including national security. Check the 12. And you understand. Look, and so far, in all the discussion, nobody has been able to convince me of the real reason of taking NACOC from there.
4: Jesus Christ, read the world on doing business report.
5: Today you are here.
4: Read the world on doing business report. Read it.
5: When
4: and so you
5: allowed
3: There are different types of scanners.
4: Shampoo, even what? Sometimes they even so you're not right. They
3: okay,
4: can
3: hold on. You like thank you.
4: Of cement,
3: thank you.
4: Cement,
3: you are thank you.
5: Talking about NACOC.
3: Thank you very much.
4: You didn't have to identify that. Even if you can see it.
3: Go ahead.
5: So that very unfortunate decision. Very, very unfortunate that nobody has been able to convince me of the real reason for taking NACOC from there. And you see, today we are here discussing the same thing. Oh, you had whatever bags of cement leaving there, whatever. Who should have done that way? Who should have checked? You
4: see, customs.
3: Okay. Hold on.
5: Will you ever disagree with Dr. Baumia?
4: Yes.
5: On any decision?
4: Yes.
5: Will you ever do that?
3: He can't.
5: I'm waiting for that day.
4: Oh. Do you know how many times I've
5: no, you haven't. Please. You haven't.
4: He can't.
5: Please. So let me proceed. You do this, you take away, and you said it's intelligence led. Now we have been told here that they failed. The same NACOC, you didn't mention SEP. You see the contradiction, the duplicity.
4: You didn't get it right.
5: No, please. So allow me.
4: NACOC's job is not owning the port. No, don't quote me wrong.
5: But if
4: NACOC
5: you
4: has been allowed to flow. No, he's quoting me wrong.
3: Thank you.
4: I said NACOC failed in allowing it to enter and leaving it here.
6: You don't know you're leading here.
4: No, he says he failed.
5: You said NACOC failed.
4: Yes.
5: In allowing you to enter. And allow him to remain here.
4: According
5: to Dr. Mahmoud Baumia, your good friend, NACOC is just to act based on intelligence.
4: Correct.
5: Now, if they even now get the intelligence, if he addresses me, I'll respond to him.
3: No, no. COVID.
5: NACOC failed allowing him to enter.
4: There is another people in here.
5: You are addressing me.
4: If you address me and keep mentioning Dr. Baumia, I would address you.
3: You're addressing me.
5: If I mention Dr. Baumia,
4: no, I said if you address me and keep mentioning Dr. Look, the man did nothing wrong in that sense. And the reports are there.
5: So you advise
4: your view.
5: It's not even you. The reports are there.
4: See,
5: go and read the World Bank doing business report.
4: My World Bank.
5: If you come here, I will respond.
4: Please, no.
3: You have been changing the thing, and you are blaming somebody for what you are doing.
5: It's not fair.
4: He should stop mentioning people's names and bringing me in. Make your point.
5: Are you Dr. Baumia?
4: I am not.
5: So let me speak. So Dr. Baumia, your good friend. Your very good friend. I'll keep saying it. Announce this policy. Which policy I do not know the reason for. As we speak, you are saying NACOC failed. If NACOC does not, or if NACOC is not the moment, they would not be able to act. But hitherto, they were there permanently, and they were part of the joint team to do physical inspection. Nobody had to give them any information before they acted. Now, the situation, the status quo is that they are not there. So if whoever complicit they are fails to give any intelligence to NACO, the thing will pass. And that is what we are seeing. All the whatever we are, and it's interesting that somebody is saying that, okay, if we failed, then why is it that within 2 years you've not, I mean, done something about it, yes, or you've not rectified it? Yes. So at least better late than never. You admit that it was a reckless decision of taking NACOG there, and now they are being restored because of what we are facing. How many more passed without us noticing?
6: As a result, none were arrested outside.
5: In fact, no. In 2018, December 2018, after that reckless decision, 1.1 tons was arrested in Belgium. Check. After that reckless decision, 1.1 tons was arrested in Belgium. Oh. So you cannot say that after that decision, nothing has happened. For me,
3: even before this, okay.
5: Thank you. So you don't sit here and make it look as though there is something happening today that has never happened. In 2018, you took a decision that was not a popular one. It wasn't a good one. No, now you see, for me, it is not about how many crimes are committed within an administration. It is about the response to the said crime. In record time, with all the list I have here, if I'm to do politics, of arrest of whatever within the 8-year rule of Nana Addo Dankwa Akufo-Addo.
3: Yes.
5: We won't have that time. But for me, what is important is the response from government to this menace. As we speak, as you said, the four officials, they are not just being investigated. They've been arrested and they are being prosecuted. In fact, they've been remanded to police or prison, I'm not too sure, custody at Kwabena Circuit Court. The owners of the cargo have also been arrested and are being tried at the Accra High Court. That is what for me, because you see, you need to be swift as a country or as a government. If you fail to act on it, then you are complicit. And people are saying that these are low-hanging fruits. There are, if you know any, tell us. Because you can't tell me that when the 1.1 tons of cocaine was arrested in Belgium, you may tell me how many of these officers or how many so-called big men were arrested and prosecuted. In Heathrow Airport, within a space of, I think, about 9 months, in Heathrow, Ghanaians, or some people who used our port were arrested there in the, I think, 2020 or 2021.
3: Mm-hmm.
5: Yes, it's here. If you want me to read it to you, I'll tell you. I thought you had it. And that is what led to the British diplomat mentioning that Ghana is fast becoming, you remember that matter, becoming a hub for this transit. And so a lot has happened. But as a government, for me, what is most important is the restoration of NACOG to the port to ensure
3: that's container inspection.
5: A permanent, that they are part of the permanent team to do physical inspection. This matter we are talking about, you remember that they said there was even a flag. It was flagged. There were some preliminary issues with regards the content of whatever. And it is believed that beyond what was raised earlier, nothing was done and it passed. And that is why the officers who were manning the whatever have been called to question.
3: And I understand the personnel who manned the scanners have also been changed.
5: Yes, but those who were actually there on that day are those that are answering questions in court. That is how we build an agent. Of course, crime will be committed because I don't even know what this man, my brother here, would have. He doesn't also know what I'm also doing. But once you are, arrested, or once it comes to the notice of the authorities that you have done something bad, the law should deal with you. You remember MV Benjamin? You remember? Good. What happened with that case? Do you remember what happened? Maybe you can help me under your tenure.
7: I'm not President Kufuor.
5: Okay, thank you. I thought that you would be consistent.
7: Even if you don't know, you don't say it.
5: Me, I don't know. How many years did it take for Lindsay Mann to be jailed? How many?
7: He was in court.
5: Me, I don't know.
7: Wasn't he?
5: So you see, this is your challenge. At the end of the day, you pick and choose. Unfortunately, when we were in this country, when we had an exhibit, when we had an exhibit in the custody of law enforcement agency,
8: at least people were jailed. What happened
3: to yours too?
5: No official. And let me put it this way: that those who were manning or those who were supposed to protect the exhibit.
3: You know them.
9: The one that was changed to Kokote.
5: I'm speaking to that.
9: Okay.
5: Those who were supposed to protect the exhibit in the form as it was, and then it got changed into Kokote. No single official was prosecuted. Give me facts to the contrary. No single official was prosecuted in this country under MPP. So you don't come and then today postulate as though you are whatever. Those who have been arrested have been prosecuted.
3: Right.
5: If you know of any other person who contracted them to do something else, you can alert the law enforcement agency. Mm-hmm. But I don't come today and then make it as though you are worse when it comes to cocaine and illicit drug water. And Mr. Bento, your friend cost us by that announcement. At the moment, it is being restored. If you are the one that gave the advice to him, then it was a very bad advice.
3: Mr. Benson, even Bushmeat, our scanners are able to detect.
10: I didn't give that advice. That advice came out of a lot of research at the Fox.
3: With the Bushmeat,
10: the World Bank was involved, and there were court reforms. That was part of the court reforms. And after that, you people sat here for 2 years enjoying those reforms. Everybody complained about all the things that were going on in the port.
5: You know the three that
3: keep
5: were
3: running away from responsibility.
8: Let him finish.
5: You know the three that
10: he has given him too much time. I'm surprised.
8: Let him finish, please. Let him.
5: You know the three that were left. Food and Drugs Authority.
8: Standard
5: and then customs.
10: Because there were customs there.
5: Weakening. National security.
10: And you sat around for 2 years.
5: So we're supposed to give the intelligence to NACOC.
8: Interesting.
5: It would interest you to know that within that.
10: NACOC is your
5: excuse. Since 2018.
8: You gave that to the office, advice
5: not a single
8: bus.
10: You are being
5: not a single bus.
8: You are being
5: in that port. Not one.
8: Better leader.
10: Thank you.
5: Because they were not flowing.
8: Better leader.
5: Thank you very much. Yes, I think it was passing
10: you have
5: that.
10: Created
5: it was going without anybody's
3: mind.
10: You have created an ecosystem. If there was, they would have been busted abroad. There's nothing like that.
3: Thank you.
11: Okay, what do I make? Okay. Yeah, so, well. Good. Before I delve deeper, this we have messages. People say parents of kids in Obuasi Secondary School, third year students. Is it they want Honorable Haruna Idrisu to address their concern that their kids are home? The third year students are home. They should be allowed to go back to school.
3: Why? Okay.
11: Obuasi Secondary School.
3: Right.
11: Yeah, because the school, you know, at a point was closed down, blah, blah, blah. And
3: Thank
11: then
3: you.
11: The third year students are home.
3: Right.
11: So please, Honorable Haruna Idris, we beg. They say they are suffering.
3: Right.
11: Okay. Yeah. Sorry.
3: No. Strike. I'm asking. Yes. You. That'll be your last statement to make. Yes. Right.
11: Yeah. So this matter. You know, very Hydra-headed. I think across the table, my colleagues have addressed it well. I mean, considering the pleas of Kofi Bento, Professor Jampo, and BBB. So I think
9: Kwesi
11: Kwarteng, you are here to speak, right?
9: He spoke first, but he had his tangent. You have not finished with your honeymoon.
11: Yeah, yeah, the one who was saying that it must be a criminal enterprise, you know, because there were too many people. Yeah, sorry. So you see that we've tackled it from different angles, but all of them with the ultimate aim that how do we stem the tide? How do we stem the tide? So on that matter, but I don't think so far anybody's mentioned that I saw approval for the recruitment of 1,200 fresh NACOC officers. Mm-hmm. Yeah.
3: Yes.
11: In the course of the week.
3: Yes. Okay. Uh-huh. I think that was majority leader.
9: Yes.
3: Agaga put
9: yes.
3: it up.
9: After they have been restored. Yeah.
11: Very good.
9: Correct.
11: So now they
5: will be over 420.
9: If you send them
5: on, now 1,200.
11: Oh, okay. So that will make 1,600. Okay, so
5: yes, some will be there.
10: The rest who are cutting the grass going up and down within the country, they should be active.
11: So stop focusing
10: on the port and giving that excuse.
11: Okay, yeah, so it means that with that, is going to
6: should be part of
11: the significantly improve the fight. Okay. It's going to significantly improve the fight. So with the current situation, we all know that we don't benefit from getting a bad name.
5: No.
11: Being a narco state. No. Kofi mentioned how Noriega was rendered, the US went and rendered him straight away, etc. So, and we all know our past, how we were dogged by this accusation that we were a narco state in the during President Kufuor's era. We suffered badly. So I also basically add my voice that government should continue to do better. And of course, we also mentioned the Catholic Bishops Conference. Mm-hmm. And is it the Christian Council together, rather? Yes, in the course of the week, they also added their voices. So it means that as a society, we are all added them. We are of the same mind that if we get a bad name for narcotics, it would hurt us badly. So it's not in anybody's interest for that name to stick. And so for that matter, we would support government that everything be done to nip it in the bud. In the same way, we will support the efforts at prosecution, because when the suspects are successfully prosecuted, it will increase confidence, not only in the justice system, but in the government's unflinching fight.
12: Specialized court.
11: Okay, yeah, for narcotics. Is it Justice Charity Assembly Court?
3: Yes.
11: Is it Charity Assembly Court?
12: They are sending
3: out. No, Mr. Vento cannot raise anything. Thank you. Thank you, gentlemen. Thank you.
9: I want to talk about teachers' union.
3: No, no. There's one quick issue that I wanted us to deal with, and that's going to be the producer price for cocoa that has been announced. Now, yes, we understand that it's 1,000 cedis higher than what Cote d'Ivoire is offering, actually, and there are concerns about possibly it fueling that is smuggling, because this is an issue that when it came up first, you had considered. Let me.
13: It's good to give the cocoa farmers more money, but I still think we are not doing well by them. If you look at the real figures, cocoa farmers are among the most taxed in Ghana. I think cocoa butter still is finding, you know, its feet, and it is not helping farmers. So anything that helps cocoa farmers, I am for it. But I'm still very critical of cocoa butter and its role. And if they continue to do what they are doing, it will be better that Ghana lives without a cocoa butter than with it.
3: I see. Lo Abede Akubedu, 41,392 Ghana cedis is the current price.
5: Now, cynicism personified.
3: New price announced, producer price announces 42,400. And we'll put that on the screen right now. And that's a 71.18 percentage point increase. The new law says at least 70% of FOB price.
5: Yes.
3: The 64 kg price up from with a little over 1,000 to 2,650.
5: Good show, very good. Good show, Randy. Good show, government.
12: We are grateful, at least.
5: Ufi Bento is a cynic.
12: What is his problem?
5: No, he doesn't know what to say.
12: No, but this is somewhere.
5: Because he's sitting somewhere.
12: You mean to hear the argument? They're comparison with Ivory Coast. I would want to hear that today, too.
5: No, he doesn't have anything to say.
12: What do you want to say? It is not very, it is not the best, but it's far better. And it's at least now we have regulation that it should be hitherto they were given at will.
5: Whatever
12: they
5: like,
12: nothing. Right now, they are at least 70% just to the cocoa farmer. And there are other things we are doing. There are we have a stinking fund in there. A stinking fund there. We have what do you call it? A trust fund for their children and all that. But what is important for me is that once the prices get up, as it goes up, as we all expect, they would receive more.
3: Right.
12: And so far, I think in the we appear to be paying more than every other.
3: Yes, Ivory Coast. This is what Ivory Coast is. 64 kg.
12: I mean, this is good. It's a good start.
3: 2,650.
12: Cocoa farmers, I'm sure, will be happy with what is happening. Because over a few days ago, a few weeks, I heard that they were eager to hear the new producer price.
9: Let them mask themselves and go to the cocoa farms again and to test their pulse or ask their reaction about this. I think it's a good show.
12: It is.
9: And
12: what do you want to say?
9: It's a good show. It's a good show.
14: You can't be reporting that.
12: No.
14: Are you saying this?
12: I don't
14: get this. What is
15: I'm not getting this logic. It's
14: with
15: me.
14: Why? The first person you hear that. Who even said this? Who said that? Sit in a car.
15: You will see what they will do to you.
14: Sit in a car.

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0: The news is coming to you live from our studios at Adisa Wakanda. My name is Christabel Success Trebe. Coming up this afternoon, President John Dramani Mahama says Ghanaians must collectively decide how to regulate TikTok and the broader new media landscape.
1: I don't mind being insulted. I've been insulted. I was vilified. I was voted out of office. So me, this skin is a crocodile skin.
0: Also in the bulletin, the Ghana Police Service arrests two suspects in connection with the kidnapping and murder of Senegalese goalkeeper Sheikh Toure in Kumasi. And much later, Ministry of Education to meet three striking teacher unions on Monday over unpaid promotion arrears. We've got details of these and many more for you shortly. Don't go away.

0: President John Dramani Mahama has said he does not mind being insulted as a leader and that he has a crocodile skin. But he insists that Ghanaians must collectively decide how to regulate TikTok and the new media. Speaking at a town hall meeting with Ghanaian community in the New York on Friday, President John Dramani Mahama said he was unaware of many of the arrests of social media commentators and has called on stakeholders to come together and determine how to regulate TikTok and the broader new media landscape.
1: And so I don't mind if people show their face and own what they're saying, but there are some who are hiding and they just put something there, and behind it they say the most vile things. As a leader, I don't mind being insulted. I've been insulted. I was vilified. I was voted out of office. So me, this skin is a crocodile skin. So if you insult me, I don't mind. You insult me, I don't mind. And indeed, I'm doing what I can for my country and my continent. I'm doing what I can for Ghana and Africa. And I will do what is right. I don't mind the insults. But all of us have to decide, what do we want to do with TikTok?
0: That's the President John Dramani Mahama there, still at the United Nations Assembly. President John Dramani Mahama on Friday, September 24, 2026, held discussions with the outgoing Secretary General of the United Nations, Antonio Guterres, to wrap up his major engagements on the sidelines ongoing the 81st United Nations General Assembly. The Secretary General, who has been in office since 2017, congratulated the President John Dramani Mahama for his bold initiatives. He recalled the adoption of the draft UN resolution on reparations and reparatory justice with optimism about the future prospects and the response. The UN Secretary General also thanked the President for his leadership and commitment to Ghana and Africa as a whole. Now, Accra Reset Agenda, as well as calls for reforms in the existent international financial architecture. Kwesi Kwating, a private legal practitioner and a communications team member of the New Patriotic Party, NPP, has criticized the Economic and Organized Crime Office, EOCO, for the way and manner in which it goes about its functions. He said this while commenting on the failed arrest of Mensah South Member of Parliament and legal practitioner Nanaeji Bafoewa at the Accra High Court Complex while speaking on The Key Points on TV3 today.
2: Eyes and defend, of course. I mean, those are sometimes political platforms. But I'm sure deep within themselves, everybody will agree that the timing, assuming without admitting that there was even a legitimate basis for the said invitation or the said arrest, the timing was an exercise of a poor judgment. And that's why I say that it was extraordinarily poor and also completely unintelligent. Again, there's also another point that I want to raise. You see, we must not confuse invitation with arrest. I'm sure that is the battle
3: I think that has been settled. Yeah.
2: But you see, what transpired there to the mind of reasonable thinking people was not an invitation. That's not how we invite people. It was an attempted failed arrest.
0: Kwesi Kwating is a private legal practitioner and a communications team member for the NPP. Meanwhile, former Tamale Central MP Inusa Fuseni says the immunity granted by Parliament to any member of Parliament is not absolute. He also spoke on The Key Points today.
4: So it cannot be the case that a member of Parliament must enjoy absolute immunity, whether that member is on the way to Parliament, attending of Parliament, or returning from Parliament. It can only happen. The immunity attached to the office of a member of Parliament can only be invoked properly if there is evidence to suggest that the member of Parliament is on his way to Parliament, attending upon Parliament, or is returning from Parliament. It's just a parliamentary, what we call solidarity. It's parliamentary solidarity. He knows that it's not absolute. I have no doubt in my mind that Honorable Dafia Mako, the Majority Chief Whip, knows that the The immunity granted a member of parliament is not absolute.
0: Now, that's the former Tamale Central MP Nusa Fuseni speaking over there. Now, Jifa Gunu, the incumbent secretary of the NDC in the La Dadekotopong constituency and chief executive officer of the Ghana Digital Centres Limited, has reportedly been disqualified from contesting the forthcoming constituency executive elections. According to information available to this publication, Mrs. Gunu's disqualification followed two separate petitions challenging her eligibility to contest the position of constituency secretary while occupying the position of the CEO of Ghana Digital Centres Limited. The issue centres on an eligibility directive issued by the NDC as part of its 2026 internal reorganisation and elections. The party announced in January that government appointees seeking to contest internal executive positions were required to resign from their public appointments at least 6 clear months before filing their nomination forms. The directive specifically covers CEOs, managing directors, their deputies and other analogous positions. For aspirants seeking constituency level positions, the deadline was April 2026. We'll be keeping an eye on this particular development. Now, the Minister of Education has scheduled a meeting with the three teacher unions for Monday in an attempt to resolve a dispute over unpaid promotion arrears and other outstanding demands. The meeting follows the three unions, the Ghana National Association of Teachers, NAT, the National Association of Graduate Teachers, NAGRAT, and the Pre-Tertiary Teachers Association of Ghana, PRETAG, declaring a nationwide strike over unpaid promotion arrears and delays in negotiations with the government. Let's now take a listen to a report put together by our Labour Affairs correspondent, Daniel Opoku, following the declaration of industrial strike by the three teacher unions.
3: 2 weeks ago, Education Minister Haruna Idrisu, after a meeting with the teacher unions and the Controller and Accountant General's Department, directed the controller to ensure that newly qualified and promoted teachers were placed on the government's payroll. Both sides subsequently agreed that affected teachers would receive their adjusted salaries by September. However, the unions say the teachers received their salaries this month without expected adjustment. They describe the development as a breach of the agreement and an act of bad faith on the part of the government.
5: Where we've gotten to, teachers have switched on the red light. So the powers that be must stop enlisting. So that is where we are. Simply meaning, all the teacher unions, we have declared industrial action effective today till further notice.
6: We started negotiation with Fair Wages and Salary Commission since January. We have had about 3 meetings. All they have told us is that they can only increase 1 allowance on our collective agreement. And the amount that they have stated is just 8 cedis for 1 month. That we are not in agreement.
7: The private area allowance implemented have yielded no fruits. We are asking all teachers that with immediate effect and now, as soon as this information goes out, they should put all their tools down, leave the classroom, go home and have a very good rest and wait until they hear from leadership again.
3: The unions say the failure to address outstanding issues has left them with no option but to proceed with a nationwide strike. The teacher unions insist the action will remain in force until government fulfills commitments made to them. The unions is expected to affect teaching and learning in pre-tertiary schools across the country.
0: The Ghana Police Service, through a sustained intelligence-led operation, has arrested 2 key suspects in connection with the kidnapping and murder of Sheikh Toure, a Senegalese goalkeeper in Kumasi, in October 2025. On October 16, 2025, some persons who claimed to be brothers of the deceased goalkeeper sent him to the Minshia Hospital in Kumasi with several abdominal injuries, alleging that the victim had been involved in an accident. The victim, Sheikh Toure, was, however, pronounced dead on arrival. The suspects then deposited his body at the Ebenezer mortuary at Tafo, Kumasi, and absconded. The suspects, Salifu Walid, a 32-year-old Nigerian national, and Aziz Wadagu Mane, a 24-year-old Burkinabe national, were arrested on September 20, 2026, at their hideout at Bampanasi near Mamponting in the Ashanti region of Ghana. Ghana is set to begin construction on a 1,200 megawatt state-owned gas-fired thermal power plant, a facility that will become the country's biggest power plant and officially surpassing the 1,020 megawatt Akosumbo hydroelectric power station. Speaking at a town hall meeting with the Ghanaian community in New York on Friday, the President, John Dramani Mahama, announced that the government will sign the agreement for 1,200 megawatts thermal power plant before the end of the year 2026. The president said the independent power producers who previously threatened to switch off power are now offering to invest an additional 500 megawatts, but government prefers to build state-owned capacity. The Ghana Cocoa Board has increased the producer price of cocoa from 41,392 Ghana cedis to 42,400 Ghana cedis per ton for the 2026-2027 cocoa season. The new price takes effect from Friday and represents 71.18% of the realized gross free on board value of cocoa. George Quainin reports.
8: According to the Chief Executive Officer of Cocoa Board, Randy Abbey, the new price takes effect from Friday, September 25, 2026, and represents 71.18% of the realized gross free on board value of cocoa.
9: Cocoa Board and all the key stakeholders, as enshrined in the new Cocoa Board Act. And here I refer to the Minister of Finance, the farmers, and then we have the Chamber of Cocoa Marketers that comprises of licensed buying companies, hauliers, and processors. We have approved that a producer price of cocoa be increased from...
0: Now, the National Anti-Legal Mining Operations Secretariat says more stationary deployment is needed to help deal with the Galamsey menace. 13 illegal miners were rounded up in yet another clampdown at Osino in the Fantiakwa district of the Eastern Region. Our reporter Mawana Ibeta was with the team last night and reports.
10: At the side of NIMA's officials, they know trouble beckons and take to their heels. Over 100 illegal miners actively work at only 100 meters from the main Accra-Kumasi highway. The NIMOS team pursues them, rounding up 13. This is the second operation at the same location in 5 days. At Osino, in the Fantiakwa district, Galamsey is pervasive. Residents who are used to the scene watch on as the security operatives destroy mining equipment. From 15-year-olds to the aged, faces of regret encapsulated the arrested miners as they pleaded for mercy.
11: The struggle that we are going through, so sometimes you don't know where you get survived. So like it's around that I'm going. I don't even know certain will happen, but as unfortunate.
0: That report will be brought to you in our subsequent bulletin. 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
1: FDA Jedien Krat. Toya to
2: keep out of reach of children.
3: Then we start as underdogs, but we'll fight. We'll make a lot of effort in the game.
4: Thank you so much.
3: Okay, thank you.
4: Well, coach, a very difficult task ahead of you today. You had won the opening two games, but you know you drew last weekend. How much important is it to return back to winning ways?
5: Good afternoon. Yeah, every game is difficult game. We are not thinking doesn't matter where we are playing, we will take points easy. As you told, this is a good opportunity for us to continue away a good path, because away points, as I told many times, are very difficult, and every away point is very important. We are a team who were preparing for this game very hard and very tough, and I'm sure we will get what we want in this game. This is 3 points.
4: Well, coach, you scored 4 in the opening game, you scored 2 in the second game, but last weekend you were totally shut down by Bechim United. How have you worked towards that, and are we going to see, or is your team going to perfect themselves in the final third today?
5: Yeah, exactly. That was from this segment bad game for us, because we expected goals, we expected the victory. But unfortunately, in football also this is happening. Sometimes players, they are going to do everything as much as possible to score. But also we cannot blame them if these things are happening. I'm sure one thing, we did a good preparation for this game, especially mentality, to forget this game and apply here the best of our skills. And I'm sure we will in this game show different finishing mentality, and I'm sure we will score.
4: Thank you so much, coach.
5: Thank you very much.
4: Well, so those were the voices of the two coaches. But you look at the Karela United team, a number of experienced players. You have Mankuyeli, as well as you have a very good player in Edmond Afurapo, and then former Atufok player Fatau. How important would they be for the Karela United team today?
6: Well, of course, for Fatau, we should expect him to do the overlaps. One challenge that I only have with him is that anytime he goes, you know, coming back to cover up has been difficult for him. I expect him to improve on that particular aspect of the game. For Afropo partnership with Faisal Gariba, I know it has been very, very wonderful for the Karela United team, especially anytime they are playing at home.
4: Mm. Where do you see the key battles this afternoon?
6: Well, it's going to be inside the Accra House of Work area, because they should expect Wisdom Jonas Manina. They should expect, Nuhu Mahfouz from the right flanks. And of course, they should expect Al-Hassan Mohamed Mankuyeli, who has been very, very powerful on the Karela United up front. You can expect him to win games in front of the House of Work back line. You can expect Al-Hassan Mankuyeli to trouble the House of Work defense. Expect Wisdom Jonas Manina and then Nuhu Mahfouz, you know, from the left and then right wing. If House of Folk are unable to handle these particular two players that I've mentioned, trust me, House of Folk will be laughing at the wrong side of their mouths.
4: Well, House of Folk may be laughing at the wrong side of their mouths, but this is a very difficult test for both teams. And we'll take a short breather right after that. Nana Dakwa Jesse, who will be our main commentator for this afternoon, will cover every blade of grass. Stay with us.

0: 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This is our game.
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1: Dash a mouse. Heaven black mosquito spray. Come on, tontum.
2: Heaven insecticide spray. Hey, you sham. Netasu kumwa wotu any omomu yanina.
1: Heaven dear. Pakope.
3: FDA, actually, a 3-day kratu yatum.

0: Saturday in the Ghana Premier League, live from the Aliu Mahama Stadium in the northern regional capital of Tamale. It's match day 4 of the Ghanaian top flight and it's the home side, Karela United Football Club, who welcome Accra Hearts here on a beautiful Saturday afternoon with the weather hitting 29 degrees Celsius here in Tamale. It's a big day for Karela as they seek to return to winning ways, having lost their previous game at the Nana Jibambedu Park in Domain Crow in some controversial fashion in the last stage of that game. For Hartzabok, they want to keep the momentum. They haven't lost in this season's league. One draw and two wins in their opening three games in the competition gives them high hopes here in Tamale. If you just joined us, welcome to our coverage of the Ghana Premier League match day 4 between Karela United Football Club and Accra Hearts. My name is Nana Dakwa Jesse, together with Kelvin Owusu-Ansah. We'll be your commentators for this afternoon's fixture here in Tamale. Referee William Agbobi Jr. has picked up the ball as he leads the two teams out of the tunnel. Kelvin Osei-Sibe will be leading the Fabians in this afternoon's game in the absence of goalkeeper Benjamin Asare, who is in the camp of the Black Stars as they prepare for the African Cup of Nations qualifier against the Gambia on Tuesday at the Accra Sports Stadium. Karela are being led by former Hearts captain Abdul Fattah Mohamed. He left the Fabians some three seasons ago, and he's almost become a cult figure in this Karela team. Don't forget, he's a Tamale-born Abdul Fattah. So he's back home and he's enjoying his time with Karela United Football Club. Hearts in their dominant white and rainbow colors, and Karela in their traditional dominant green and white jerseys here in Tamale. You know, we are some of these custom young referees taking center stage in today's game.
1: Please, after the pitcher, captain.
0: Well, Karela United Football Club have shaped up in a 4-3-3 formation with goalkeeper Abdul Ganiu in post. At right back is Abdul Fattah, Edmond Afurapoh in central defense alongside Ali Alassane is on the left-hand side of defense. In midfield is Abdul Basit, Nikab, Konedu, Zaidan, Mafuz, Mankoyeli and Manyina leading the attack for Karela today. Center man for today is William Agbobi Jr. He's assisted on the lines by Abraham Partey and then Joseph Tay Awasabi. Adongo Akurgu, it is the fourth referee for today's game. Hazabok are without their number one goalkeeper and captain Benjamin Asare. His place is taken by Shoaib with Amankwa Esibe Kujo and Ransford Mensah in defense. Kujo is replacing Mohamed Ali from last week's game against Bechem United. That's Kwesi Asma, Raphael Amponsa, Dominic Insobila in a three-man midfield. Entry, Boateng and Bafey in a three-man attack for the Fabians this afternoon here in Tamale.
2: Good fare with the players that they are missing in almost every department of their game.
0: Nuruddin Amadu is a Premier League winner, won the Premier League with Medeama Sporting Club, with Samatex Sporting Club, I should say. He parted ways with them and found a new home in Tamale with Karela. It was this one right here who formerly coached Medeama, Nibosa Kapo.
2: The two coaches are very much tactically adept. Nuruddin Amadu has always distinguished himself wherever he has been, from his time with Ken Faisal, winning the league with Samatex, and even at Karela United Football Club. They play one of the best football we see in the local division.
0: For young referee William Agbovi, takes a look at his watch, getting ready to signal the two teams into action here at the Aliyu Mahama Stadium in Tamale's Karela United Football Club up against Hearts of Oak. Pride and passion against the Phobians. John Inchi gets us going here in Tamale's Hearts of Oak, who kicks off here at the Aliyu Mahama Stadium on match day 4 of the Ghana Premier League. Here is Cujo. As a poor pass to begin the game, wait from Azabuk centre back Cujo. Handing Karela the first throw-in of the afternoon here in Tamale.
2: Hearts of Oak would have a lot to deal with without Ali Mohamed. Obviously, the most important player in that back line, aside the captain, Benjamin Asari.
0: Ali Alhassan sends a long one in, looking for Mankuyeli, but referee whistles an infringement against Mankuyeli on Kelvin Osesibe.
2: I think that was an elbow in there, right into the neck of Osesibe. Mankuyeli using his aerial superiority to his advantage, but Osesibe is very well adapted when it comes to those kind of games.
0: Ganiu races to save the situation from a corner. He ends up kicking it out for a throw into Hearts of Oak. And Amankwa launches one in. John Inchi goes in air. We have a long day to go in that battle between Mankuyeli and Kelvin Osesibe.
2: Looks like Karela want to use Mankuyeli as the focal point. Every single long ball has been directed at his runs.
0: Here is Amankwa for Hearts of Oak. Osesibe clears the ball away. Faisal heads it back. Tackled by Zaidan. Here is Fatal. Launches one in, hoping for the run of Mankuyeli. He steps up and he's forced Cujo to concede the corner kick. That's some relentless play from Mankuyeli.
2: There's going to be a thorn in the flesh of the Hearts of Oak defense, and he's already started giving them issues. That was very instinctive from him to win the corner kick.
0: Nearly hitting the back of the net. Again is the man Mankuyeli posing all the threats.
2: That was an intelligent piece of this play, and you can already see the fans love it. Unfortunately, he couldn't direct his header on target. Good chance. Very early moment. The Hearts of Oak defense has started opening up to the pressure from Karela.
0: Zaidan with a good through ball looking for Mankuyeli, but it was a heavy first touch from the striker, who seemed to be on fire right from the onset of the game.
2: He was already on his bike trying to just have a good touch before firing it, but the ball just rolled over his boots. But unfortunate for him.
0: Zaidan. Lovely play from Bassett. Ali Al Hassan. Jonas Whitstorm was trying the spectacular. Didn't quite work out here. It's Mankuyeli. Amponsa goes down and wins the free kick for the Phobians.
2: Very good work there by Rafael Amponsa. He's virtually transformed into central defensive midfielder from his offensive style of play previous years ago. And Abocha Kapo loves him there.
0: Mensah. Bayfi for Hartsabok. Dominic Insobila twists and turns and finds Amponsa, gets the beautiful return. Here is Mensah. Bayfi has got space. He loses possession. Entry flicks it. Here is Henry Kweku Boateng. Now he tried going past Ali Al Hassan, but he couldn't quite get that needed touch to our Twitter's marker as a goal kick.
2: That was an intelligent piece of play from the Phobians. John Entry leaving that. Not the best of connection. Kweku Boateng seems to have made the poor decision of trying to have a touch before hitting it.
0: Kelvin Osei Sebeto, Rafael Amponsa. Here is Asma to Kelvin Esibe. The captain for the Phobians this afternoon tries to go through the middle, but Ali Al Hassan takes possession. It's beautiful dummy by Bassett. Ali Al Hassan to Gariba Faisal. Here is Edmond Afura Paul. There's a handball against Afura Paul. Good decision by Agbovi.
2: Well, it was very close to the action. Edmund Afurapo finding a new home. It was quite a rock. 11 Wonders Football Club.
0: Good ball from Asma. Here is Insobila. He sees Boateng on the left-hand side. Here is Boateng. He wants to cut through. Here comes Asma. Poor touch.
2: What was he thinking? What was Asma thinking? Spectator, a quick touch and a pass to Insobila. He kept his eyes off the ball. Unfortunately, misplaced that pass.
0: Zaidan to Fatal. He's aiming at Mankuyeli, but Kujo is first to the ball, heads it out for throwing to Karela.
2: Kujo trying to pass his test. It's going to be a very long day for him. Filling up the shoes of Ali Mohamed should be a difficult one to do.
0: Decision has gone against Karela.
2: The rules have been applied. He delayed.
0: Yeah.
2: Fails before Italy. And the experienced Fatal, former hat for captain himself, has been punished.

0: Oxford Mensa, back to Gordon Cujo. Now he comes under pressure now, Cujo. Brilliant turn from the centre back. That's some confident play from him. He goes to Shoaib. Shoaib gets the ball away. He feels into those heavy shoes of Benjamin Asare. Free kick. How's it works? Osei is a better culprit. Came in too strong. Very harsh on Bassett. Free kick for Kariola.
1: Poor decision from SCB. He should have read the run of Bassett. I think Bassett was clever too. Making the ball away from SCB.
0: Ali Al-Hassan delivers. For a ball with an overhead kick, Mankiele is chasing for it. Referee saw that decision against Mankiele just coming because of that push on the Azabok midfielder Asma.
1: Seemed to be some fingers left in there, wasn't intentional. And the fight for ball that was bad from Kwesi Asma, it looked a bit deliberate. Just escaped the referee and the assistant.
0: Rafael Amponsa. These days seem to be more regular in this other book setup than Martin Kakari.
1: He's one of the trust of the coach. He's a workaholic. Looks more like he wants a defensive midfielder who can construct and destroy as well. And he finds that perfect mix with Rafael.
0: Bayfi does well to find Mensah, but the flag goes up. 10 minutes at the Aliyu Bahama Stadium in Tamale. Kariola nil, Hatsabot nil. Mensah just flagged offside.
1: The Phobians have been very much impressive with their dominant exchanges and interplay between the players under the Bota couple. That was typically one of the rehearsed movement. Fortunately, Ransford Mensah is just too quick. Good decision from the referee.
0: Afura post header. Mensah. Amponsa beats Zeidan in the air. Here is Asma. Insobila. Aliel Hassan picks out Wisdom Manyili. Here is Enchi. Good run by Enchi. Agbobi sees no foul in there. John Enchi goes down. No foul. Here is Afura Paul. Mankiele on the volley. Impressive, but it misses way off target.
1: Instinctive from Mankiele. Just when Afura Paul won the ball, he just quickly head back and had to fall, trying to get the goal. That was instinctive. Great turn and a lot of power. Hopefully next time he's able to find the target.
0: Ose Sebe arrives at the right place at the right time. Idi Mafuz, after beating Cujo, tried getting one into that box.
2: No foul.
0: And Fatal was sending a long throw. SCB heads it away. Here is Fatal. Not good enough to reach any of the men in green for Kariola. Here is Bayfi. Now Mensah clears, but it goes only as far as a throw into Kariola.
1: Kariola forcing out of hook to give the ball away to them cheaply. Forcing them to make mistakes.
0: Fatal this time was in a hurry to take it before being caught for time wasting.
1: Come on, come on.
0: Shuaib makes a mistake and has gifted Karela with a corner.
1: He miscalculated it after the deflection form. Emmanuel Amankwa thought it was going to bounce before him, but an awkward bounce.
0: Afura post header goes out as a goal kick.
1: Karela asking all the questions they need to do, going through every single avenue they can get the opener, but the Fabians are repelling that. But for how long can Atafuk keep repelling this relentless pressure from the home side?
0: Kwesi Asma, Amankwa, Boateng back to Amankwa. He wants support and he goes through Asma again. Now Kelvin Osei-Sebe to Gordon Kujo. Here is Kujo, now in Sobila. Kujo has played in central defense, he's played in the middle as well for the Fabians, proving to be one of those utility in this setup for Hazebook. Here is Zaidan. Dasso to pick out Mahfouz, but the delivery goes straight to Shuaib Sherry for the Fabians.
1: We'd expect that Mohamed Zaidan will put in a better delivery than that. And he did make that pass. Mahfouz was a bit poor from him. Looks like that partnership in midfield causing Atafuk lots of problems. Karela, very much dominant, winning almost every duel, and the transitions have been quicker and better than what we've seen from the Fabians.
0: Amankwa, Boateng on his bike, great pace by Boateng. Asma, good ball, looking back for Boateng. He's got Faisal Gariba to beat, he checks on to Boateng. Asma, late one for Boateng again. They are building up so well, but they've given it away to Karela. Here is Jonas Wisdom-Manyili to Zaidan, to Fatao, back to Zaidan. Zaidan, a member of the Black Satellites of Ghana. Kujo unable to stop the ball, but the flag goes up. It's offside against Idi Mahfouz.
1: Idi Mahfouz clearly in disagreement with the assistant referee, thinking he was onside. And you can love what Karela are doing, stringing passes together beautifully and making sure they find the loose ends. It's not with the final decision making.
0: Here is Enchi. Now Mahfouz, Fatao, Zaidan, Faisal, Ali Al-Hassan. Here is Makuyeli, tries to shoot, and it goes straight to Shuaib Sherif.
1: Well, that is what you want to see from your center forward. The idea and intent very clear at the edge of the penalty area. It only lacked direction and power.
0: Makuyeli, one of the players who left Samatex at the end of last season, but he's a player Nuruddin Amadu knows so well from his days at Samatex. So drafting him to this team was not so much of a problem for both Gaffer and player. But there's a foul right in the middle of the park. Dominic Nsobila, the culprit, went straight into the Karela midfielder Abdul Basit.
1: That was quite a late challenge there from Dominic Nsobila. Leaving a couple. Doesn't look like Makuyeli. He's in pain at the moment. The fans are still eagerly waiting for that goal. And you can see, seems to be something wrong with him. It will be worrying for them to lose him at this point.
0: trusted by Nuruddin Amadu Makuyeli. So crucial. So that's the earlier foul committed by Nsobila on Abdul Basit. But at this point, it is Makuyeli who Karela will be hoping does not exit the game this early. He's been crucial.

0: caused us to give them advantage to attack consistency. And what to tell, I'm really sorry, as I told, I'm not sure after this game, because we didn't create it so much, but also I didn't see so many opportunities for our opponent team, and I think we didn't deserve this defeat.
1: Where do you go on from here? It was a 2-win, a draw, and now a loss.
0: Yeah, this is very disappointing for us. You know how is every away game is very difficult. But what to do? We have to forget this fast and continue preparation for next steps, because we are facing another away game, what will be also difficult against Dreams, and we have to concentrate on this game.
1: Well, now looking at this, you missed a number of players, your captain, you missed your defender Ali Mohammed, and also Hussein last weekend after that injury. Do you think that might have also affected the way you play?
0: Yeah, that was a very big problem for us, but every player who replaced them also was okay, and we had to leave them before this game, and also I'm not sure, but as you told, always if you lose some players like what happened in our team, that is affecting every team, normal.
1: Well, better.
0: Thank you very much.
1: For after the loss to Karela United, he's very much disappointed with the performance of his team. But obviously, he met a team that were more determined, had a very well-worked plan to win the game. Joining me as the coach for Karela United, he's masterminded another victory over Hartlepool. Coach, good victory for you. It had to be very late in the game. How do you take this victory?
2: Yeah, it was very difficult. I think that is one of the toughest games that we have played today. Cars were very tactical. And then we also were very tactical, and then the substitutions that I did also helped me. And then so it's very delightful, because we are going our next match against Kotoko, which is very tough. So we need to grab these points and then see what it happens. And so I think that it's a very, very good and delightful victory for Karela United.
1: You just mentioned Asante Kotoko. How important will this game move you up into that fixture?
2: Yeah, it will boost. We are a young club, so this will serve as a motivation to the players, so they will be more poised, to go and do something in the Kotoko match.
1: Well, just final question. How important is Yusuf Zaidan to this team, and especially the kind of performance he's put up today?
2: Yeah, he's very key in our setup. He's always our darling boy. He dictates the pace, he decides our play, and any day he doesn't find his feet, then we are in trouble. But sometimes it's very difficult. In the first half, his final decision making was not that good, but he always does his best for the team.
1: Thank you so much, coach, and good luck on your next game.
2: Okay, thank you very much.
1: That is Coach Nuruddin Amadu, one-time Ghana Premier League champion with FC Samatex, and he has beaten Accra Hartlepool by a goal to nil. Courtesy of Zaidan Yusuf, 88th minute goal. And for the match winner, he's here. Zaidan, it's been an industrious performance for you. Where did the motivation come to get into that part of the pitch to score the match winner?
3: Okay, first of all, thank the Almighty God. And it wasn't easy from the beginning. So, as from first half, we're supposed to score them, but it wasn't coming. So, the second half, the substitution the goal did, that's what changed everything for us. So, that's the reason why the goal came.
1: What inspired this kind of performance? You were energetic all around today's game.
3: Because our next game is away. So no matter what, we have to win this game. If not, it's not good for us. So that's our motivation.
1: Well, where do you look forward to? Scoring a lot more goals, helping your team win. What does the future lie for you and Karela United?
3: Yeah, I would say I have to help my team to score more goals, to be at the top. So that's my motivation.
1: Well, good luck and congratulations on winning Man of the Match.
3: Okay, thank you very much.
1: Well, so that is Zaidan Yusuf there, getting the only goal that separated the two teams. Wonderful performance here for Karela United over Hartlepool. 88th minute goal that separated the two teams and given 3 points to Karela United, who move up on the table. For Hatofolk, they would have to look forward to their next game against Dreams FC at the University of Ghana Stadium on match week 5 to see if they can get back to winning ways after drawing on match week 3 and losing on match week 4. It's all over here at the Aliyu Mahama Stadium. Don't forget that on Sunday, tomorrow, a big clash is coming up at the Barbara Sports Stadium.

0: 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My name is Kelvin Oswansa. 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Bye-bye.
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2: 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And sometimes I feel like vomiting.
1: That's not an excuse. As a child, you need to brush your teeth before you take your breakfast to avoid tartar and cavity, okay? And you, why are you laughing at your sister? Have you brushed your teeth?
3: 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I use the Kel Kids toothpaste you brought yesterday to brush my teeth.
1: Well done, darling. Kel Kids toothpaste is made for kids like you from 2 years to 6 years.
3: It was so sweet, like strawberry. I even wanted to eat it, mom.
1: No, you can't eat it. It's toothpaste, not toffee, okay? It's always advisable to give your kids Kel Kids toothpaste to brush their teeth. Kel Kids toothpaste strengthens teeth and prevents

0: kids.
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0: engagement with delegates.
1: Away from that, flooding in the northeast Gonja district of the Savannah region has destroyed about 93 houses and displaced more than 246 residents. The floods have also washed away a key feeder road, cutting off communities from markets and health facilities. There's more in this report.
2: The heavy rains have left a trail of destruction in some parts of northeast Gonja districts. The National Disaster Management Organization, NADMO, says about 93 houses have collapsed, leaving more than 246 residents without shelter. Some produce and livestock have also been destroyed, worsening the plight of affected families. NADMO Savannah Regional Director, Mama Zakaria, who led an on-the-spot assessment, said the disaster followed continuous rainfall that began on Wednesday.
3: I think having gone around with you guys, you've realized that there has been a lot of disaster situation here. A lot of houses have been, you know, destroyed. You know, I'm told about 93 houses, you know, have collapsed. And you can see some of them behind me. We have over 246 people, you know, displaced. And many of the feeder roads that links to this community have also, you know, been cut off. And that for me is a big challenge. And we'll send the reports across for us to see what government can do.
2: The floods has also washed away a section of key feeder road linking communities, including Lantang, Kijegi and Kanakula, have been cut off from markets and other essential services. The livelihoods of some residents have also been affected by the
4: Big cannot move, and the motor to, you can use motor to pass. So because of that, we are appealing to government that it should come and do the road for us, so that our business will continue.
1: To some other stories this evening, what began as invitations back in February to assist with investigations ended in a physical tussle at the High Court on Wednesday, with questions now being asked about parliamentary privilege versus police powers. Yoko and the MP for Mensah South are telling two different stories. Judith Brown has been digging into the letters, the law, and that viral video, and comes through with this report.
5: It's a riveting video that has sparked heated debates across the length and breadth of the nation.
6: Hey, what
5: was meant to be an arrest later described as an attempted kidnapping.
7: It became obvious to me that it was one of the recent kidnappings that have been going on, which is sponsored by the state.
5: It happened on Wednesday, September 23, 2026. A woman in plain clothes walks up to lawyer and member of parliament for Mensah South, Anaeji Bafuewa, at the Accra High Court. He had just finished representing a client in court. She tells him he's needed at Yoko for questioning. And what happens next will have the entire country talking.
6: There's a procedure for which we are
7: from Yoko.
6: Right to the speaker.
7: What source you are from Yoko? You are blocking me from sitting in my car. Please leave the car.
6: Are you from Yoko?
7: What source you are from Yoko?
6: Hey,
7: what source you are from Yoko?
6: Hey,
7: what source you are from Yoko, madam?
6: Hey, madam, Yoko.
7: Hey, madam.
5: So what exactly brought us here? Well, the Economic and Organized Crime Office, Yoko, says this was not a random ambush. In a statement released that same night, Yoko explained they had invited the MP twice this year in February to assist with an investigation which he failed to honor. Per the letters, the invitation on the 10th of February was addressed to the senior partner of his law firm, Sakodie Bafuewa & Partners, to assist with investigations into a client of the firm, SIC Life Savings and Loans. The MP says he replied on February 18, saying because he's now an MP, he had referred the letter to the Clerk of Parliament for advice. The MP further claims a partner in the firm, Theresa Tebbi, went to Yoko three times on March 4, 18 and April.

0: April 30, where she gave a full written statement. And since then, he claims Iyoko went quiet until Wednesday.
1: My colleague Judith Brown with that report. Moving on, President John Dramani Mahama says he does not mind being insulted as a leader and that he has the skin of a crocodile. But he insists that Ghanaians must collectively decide how to regulate TikTok and the new media. Speaking at a town hall meeting with the Ghanaian community in New York on Friday, President Mahama said he was unaware of many of the arrests of social media commentators and has called on stakeholders to come together and determine how to regulate TikTok and the broader new media landscape.
2: And some people, I don't mind if people show their face and own what they are saying. But there are some who are hiding and they just put something there and behind it, they say the most vile things. As a leader, I don't mind being insulted. I've been insulted. I was vilified. I was voted out of office. So me, this skin is a crocodile skin. So if you insult me, I don't mind. You insult me, I don't mind. And indeed, I'm doing what I can for my country and my continent. I'm doing what I can for Ghana and Africa. And I will do what is right. I don't mind the insults. But all of us have to decide, what do we want to do with TikTok?
1: The voice of President John Dramani Mahama there. Now, private legal practitioner Kofi Bentil says that due process was not followed in the attempted arrest of Mensah South Member of Parliament by Iyoko. Speaking of the key points, Kofi Bentil described the processes by Iyoko as unlawful and incompetent.
3: An MP does not have an immunity. When I invite you as a lawmaker, go. But if they abuse you, all of us will come and defend you. However, if you choose not to go, because there can be situations which make it unnecessary or you feel, you know, there's an appreciation. So if for any reason you feel like I've been invited, but I'm not going to go, it is your right not to go. But you can't say, because I'm an MP. In the case of Bafuegwa, he was not invited. And I'm speaking to the documents that are available to you, which you have distributed or you have shown now. If you invite somebody and you say the senior partner of Bentil Law, you are inviting the occupant of the position.
1: Kofi Bentil is a private legal practitioner speaking there. The Ghana Police Service, through a sustained intelligence-led operation, has arrested two key suspects in connection with the kidnapping and murder of Sheikh Toure, a Senegalese goalkeeper in Kumasi, on October 2025. Now, on 16th October last 2 years, some persons who claim to be brothers of the deceased goalkeeper sent him to the Mensah Hospital in Kumasi with several abdominal injuries, alleging that the victim had been involved in an accident. The victim, Sheikh Toure, was, however, pronounced dead on arrival. The suspects then deposited his body at the Ebenezer Mortuary in Tafu Kumasi and absconded. Salifu Walid, a 32-year-old Nigerian national, and Aziz Wadrago is a 24-year-old Burkinabe national. They were arrested on September 20 this year at their hideout at Bampanasi near Mampontein in the Ashanti region. Moving on, the Ministry of Education has scheduled a meeting with the three teacher unions for Monday in an attempt to resolve a dispute over unpaid promotion arrears and other outstanding demands. The meeting follows the three unions, the Ghana National Association of Teachers, the National Association of Graduate Teachers, and the Pre-Tertiary Teachers Association of Ghana, declaring a nationwide strike over unpaid promotion arrears and delays in negotiations with the government. You can now listen to a report put together by Labour First correspondent Daniel Opoku following the declaration of the industrial action by the three teacher unions.
4: 2 weeks ago, Education Minister Haruna Idrisu, after a meeting with the teacher unions and the Controller and Accountant General's Department, directed the Controller to ensure that newly qualified and promoted teachers were placed on the government's payroll. Both sides subsequently agreed that affected teachers would receive their adjusted salaries by September. However, the unions say the teachers received their salaries this month without expected adjustment. They describe the development as a breach of the agreement and an act of bad faith on the part of the government.
5: Where we've gotten to, teachers have switched on the red light. So the powers that be must stop enlisting. So that is where we are. Simply meaning, all the teacher unions, we have declared industrial action effective today to further notice.
6: We started negotiation with Fair Wages and Salary Commission since January. We have had about 3 meetings. All they have told us is that they can only increase 1 allowance on our collective agreement. And the amount that they have stated is just 8 cedis for 1 month. That we are not in agreement.
7: Deprived area allowance implemented have yielded no fruits. We are asking all teachers that with immediate effect and now, as soon as this information goes out, they should put all their tools down, leave the classroom, go home and have a very good rest and wait until they hear from leadership again.
4: The unions say the failure to address the outstanding issues has left them with no option but to proceed with a nationwide strike. The teacher unions insist the action will remain in force until government fulfills commitments made to them. The unions is expected to affect teaching and learning in pre-tertiary schools across the country.
1: 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My name is Noble Crosby, and have a great evening. 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